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1: 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I'm Lou Brutus, and as the summer continues, please remember to share the road. Along with cars and trucks, the highways are filled with motorcycles, bicycles, mini bikes, skateboards, Segways, and those weirdo little sit-down things that people pedal with a giant orange flag on the back. So you have got to watch out for everyone. Even those pretentious numbnuts on their $5,000 Italian bicycles with racing suits so tight the bike seat ends up attached to their butt via suction. There's a nice visual, by the way. Anyway, this week on the world-famous Hard Drive, my guests will include Shinedown, A Perfect Circle, Wage War, Nonpoint, and Bill Murray. We'll also get you plugged in with Story of the Year. We begin the musical proceedings, the Hard Drive double dose of Five Finger Death Punch. First up, from the forthcoming new album, Legacy, which drops on July 31, this is Eye of the Storm, their recent 18th number one rock track, Five Finger Death Punch, on the world-famous Hard Drive. Welcome aboard.

0: Hard Drive, double dose of Five Finger Death Punch, Wrong Side of Heaven, and Eye of the Storm. I'm Lou Brutus. Time now to get you plugged in with some of the latest from Story of the Year. The band's Ryan Phillips is here with me now. Tell me a little bit about this tune, Disconnected.
1: At the risk of sounding trite or cliche or arrogant or whatever, but I work so hard. I spend so much time working on music and I kind of give it my all. So when it's time to release it, I have no regrets, man, because I left it all out on the table. You know, there's nothing else I could have done. So if people like it, awesome. If they don't, I tried my best. So I'm good. It's weird because we recorded this album a year ago and, you know, it takes, the label has to have like plenty of setup time. You got to like figure out artwork and blah, blah, blah, take photos, shoot music videos, blah, blah. I mean, it takes, I mean, you know this, it's minimum 6 months to kind of set up a record. So to me, this record's already kind of old. So I'm already kind of freaking out like, hey, I need, not freaking out, but like, you know, I just feel that itch to write again, you know?

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0: Breaking Benjamin, Something Wicked on the world famous hard drive. Definitely looking forward to them kicking off their tour early September with opener Chevelle and Starset. Got you plugged in with the new story of the year before that, Disconnected. I am looking forward to hosting the band this coming week at Rockfest in Cadott, Wisconsin. Anyway, I'm Lou Brutus. When we return, music from Architects and The Who. Then I will talk sleep deprivation photography with A Perfect Circle. More hard drive on the way.
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0: From their forthcoming new album, Hun, which drops on July 24th, that is The Who on the world-famous hard drive, featuring Johnny Hawkins of Nothing More with Lost Souls. I'm Lou Brutus. Billy Howerdell of A Perfect Circle joins me now. I wanted to ask you about a photo of you and Maynard that is circulating by a photographer I love, Travis Shin. It's a really striking image. Can you tell me about the shoot and how that image came to be?
1: Sleep deprivation.
0: The great late driver of rock and roll.
1: Yeah, late for sound check. That, I think we were on our way to a gig and it was way too early. And I was like, what? We're doing a photo shoot at 10 a.m. And we're, you know, you're playing, you're getting off stage at midnight. Then you get in the shower, you eat your dinner at that time and you're getting to bed at 3 a.m. And if you're lucky. But yeah, Travis has become a friend, a great talented photographer, but he's also guerrilla warfare fluent. You know, he will make it all happen how it needs to happen, no matter the circumstance. He's not, you know, particular, but he gets great results. So that was just one of those ones where it's nice to have someone that, you know, you don't have to stress on and just go, okay, just tell me where to stand and tell me, you know, looking off into yeah, Travis is, you know, one of the family, so to speak. So we're in good hands.

0: They recently triumphantly played for the crowned heads of Europe, a perfect circle, starless, on the world-famous hard drive. 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
0: With the Sonic Warrior, Lou Brutus, on the world-famous Hard Drive.

Everybody, what's happening? This is Zach Wild with my fellow New Jersey brethren of doom, Father Lou Brutus, on the world-famous hard drive.

0: Hard Drive, three song seg for this week featuring Zach Wilde from the Pine Barrens of New Jersey, along with Black Label Society. 3 Days Grace and Atreyu before that. I'm Lou Brutus. My next guest is the man that works with nearly every band I play here on the show, Cody Quizstad of Wage War. Tell me about the location of the video for your tune, Blindfold.
1: This happened the most redneck way possible. The location was just a buddy of a buddy, straight up. And it was just like, oh yeah, my buddy's got a spot on the water, whatever. And we were deep in the Ocala National Forest. Like, they were cooking meth right up the road for sure. It was crazy. And then some people just let us launch off their land. Like, that was kind of a day of thing. Like, we didn't really have a spot to launch, and they're like, oh yeah, y'all can push off from here. And so, if you can imagine, you know, we're in the middle of the Ocala National Forest. It's very quiet. And so all the people around are just hearing, you know, China cymbals and a PA, and there's a drone flying around all day. I'm sure that they were having quite the day trying to figure out what was going on.
0: Who has more fun at work than you?
1: Yeah, truly. It was, well, not when I'm wading through the mud, but after that, it was fun.
0: Well, that's all awesome. I can't wait to see you again out on stage. Everything on the EP is great. The vids are amazing, and glad to see you looking so well. My best to everybody.
1: Yeah, thank you, Lou. Great seeing you, man.

Hour two of the world famous hard drive this week, beginning with a band who has recently been tearing it up over in Europe, Papa Roach, See You in Hell. That, of course, featured in the new season of the Netflix animated series Devil May Cry. I'm Lou Brutus. We now check in at the topsy-turvy world of rock and roll gossip and news that we call dirt. Lizzie Hale, lead singer of Grammy award-winning band Hailstorm, will be hosting this coming week at Rockfest in Cadott, Wisconsin, is among the iconic female risk-takers and trailblazers of metal featured in the Rock and Roll Hall of Fame's newest exhibit featurette, Women in Metal, You Will Know My Name. It opens this week in Cleveland. To celebrate the opening, Lizzie and Joe of Hailstorm performing a special acoustic set on the outdoor PNC stage, followed by performances from groups including Storms Within, Maxilla, and Reign of Z. Meanwhile, Amy Lee and Evanescence are thriving in their Sanctuary era. Amy adding another creative milestone to the summer by delivering an ambient vocal score for the recent short film, The Seventh Turn. Written, directed, and produced by Eric D. Howell, the 20-minute ghost story explores coercive control and the quiet courage it takes to reclaim one's truth. Finally, the Pretty Reckless performed an acoustic set at Amoeba Records in Hollywood, one of my favorite places on the planet, supporting their new album, Dear God. The performance featured songs including Going to Hell, Make Me Wanna Die, Harley Darling, For I Am Death, When I Wake Up, and a cover of a tune made famous by Elvis Costello, written by Nick Lowe, What's So Funny About Peace, Love, and Understanding. That's all the dirt that's fit to dish since we're talking the Pretty Reckless. Here they are on Hard Drive.

0: There's another band I'm looking forward to hosting this coming week at Rockfest in Cadott, Wisconsin, The Pretty Reckless When I Wake Up. You may also be catching them soon opening for AC/DC. Anyway, I'm Lou Brutus, joined now by Elias Soriano of Nonpoint. Elias, why do you think that many of the bands that came up in your era are now bigger than ever?
1: I think it's right now, I feel like it's becoming mainstream because people are ready to have fun again in rock. And you and I both remember, it was a lot of fun back then.
0: And it's always been fun the entire time. It's
1: if they come to our show, that's the experience that they get. Yeah. That's the thing that they don't realize. Yeah, it has been there. If you go to a Biscuit show, you're going to have a blast. If you go to a Nonpoint show, you're going to have a great time. If you're going to go to a Seven Dust show, it's going to be fun. Slipknot, all of these, you're going to have such a physical, unforgettable experience.
0: Yeah, you know, and it's funny to have you mention Limp Bizkit. They're one of the headliners this year at Rockfest. And I saw somebody like bitched at me, like, oh, Limp Bizkit. Why is Limp Bizkit? I'm like, do you have any idea how much fun they are to say? Like,
1: man, let me tell you something.
0: Is gonna make you
1: we
0: feel?
1: Played a show with Limp Bizkit. So I was excited. I was like, oh, man, I can't wait to see them.
0: Yeah, yeah.
1: So I was side stage. They left it open for people to stand. So every band on that stage that day.
0: Air guitaring. And
1: was side stage watching this show with a smile on our faces like this big. And I remember there were two bands that played after them. And all I thought to myself was like, man, y'all better pack up, go home, because they just destroyed, absolutely destroyed the crowd.

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1: 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I'm Lou Brutus, Tim Montana, and Theory of a Dead Man music on deck. Then we talk writer's block with Johnny Frank of Bill Murray. 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

0: home.
1: Theory of a Dead Man's latest on hard drive. It's called Winnebago. Be sure to mark August 7 on your calendar. It's Dead 7 Day, the kickoff of the tour with Theory of a Dead Man and Seven Dust. I'm Lou Brutus. Johnny Frank of Bill Murray joins me now. Johnny, I know you write a lot, pretty much every day, but what do you do on those days when nothing seems to be coming to you? There's just nothing there.
2: I usually just try to get a verse, pre-chorus, chorus, even if it sucks, just to be like, all right, I at least made something that day. And to be honest with you, most of the time it does suck. And I would say like, I'm taking one out of every 20 songs I'm writing and releasing it into the world. So, you know, most of the time I kind of view it as fishing. You know, sometimes you cast your lure in and get something, and most of the time you don't.
1: Do you get the same sort of enjoyment out of completing a song now that you did when you first started writing as a kid?
2: I'd probably say more, because like, you know, when you first start writing, you don't realize, like, you're just not thinking about it. And as you get older, there's more and more pressure that gets heaped onto you. There's more like the outside factors and things like that. So to be able to still go in the room and get a lot of joy from writing music, even though you're trying to like block those things out, I think is even more special.

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0: The tune is called Sour, the artist Ryan Purds on the world-famous Hard Drive. If you would like to check out some of my recent conversation with Ryan, Hard Drive Radio Socials. I'm Lou Brutus. Right now, I am joined by everyone's close personal friend, Brent Smith from Shinedown. Brent, there's the new album, there's new songs, you've got the tour out there. How do you fit all of those tunes into a set list?
1: You got to remember, and Lou, me and you have talked about this, you know, it's 8 studio records between now 37 singles. You know, the show is 2 hours long, which puts us at about 22 songs. You're not going to make everybody happy with the set list, but you do your best to, you know, go through each record and at least have something from each album. But again, too, I got to say, man, this album specifically with 8, you know, it was a year and a half of work. And I mean, there was a lot of work that went into these songs, man. We really focused on not having 1 ounce of filler on this record, and I don't think there is. So you want to believe that the new material holds up as you hope will be classic Shinedown material in the next 10 to 15 years as well, even though it's new right now.

0: From their recently released album 8, that is Shinedown on Hard Drive with Young Again. Now then, what's in my playlist this week on the show? Well, it's something that's both white and gray.
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0: What's in Lou's playlist this week on the world-famous Hard Drive? It is some of the latest from Motionless in White, one of my favorite bands on the planet, dropping their new album Decades this coming Friday. The tune, which features Skylar Grey, is R.I.P. 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

0: What's in Lou's playlist this week on the world-famous Hard Drive? It's Motionless in White featuring Skylar Grey, R.I.P. Find it on the new Decades album dropping Friday. That'll do it for the show this week. 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Me, I'm Lou Brutus, leaving you with the words of writer Dr. Hunter S. Thompson. There was madness in any direction, at any hour. I'll catch you next week on Hard Drive.
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1: The room was so old, I found a condom made of wood under the bed.
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1: That's how old the room was. But prophylactic.
3: Right. That smell. And once it was a smoker's hotel, it's always a smoker's hotel.
1: No, it's no smoking now. I was like, come on. Come on, I'm going to light this carpet on the wall and have a smoke. Stop it, you liar. Oh, when we arrived at the hotel, too, there was no human being to be found. It wasn't like you go to, you know, your Hilton and there's, you know, someone behind the desk with a smile on their face. We showed up there at 2 o'clock in the morning and the, you know, the cage was down.
2: Oh.
1: The window was closed.
3: Did anyone hear? Was there a bell to ring?
1: And then someone out of nowhere went,
3: I don't like
1: it.
2: Howdy.
1: Howdy. Yeah,
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1: And then there's this. There's a man suing Texas Pete. Philip White of Los Angeles is suing the makers of Texas Pete hot sauce because it's made in North Carolina, not Texas. So in L.A., Philip White is angry that the makers of Texas Pete hot sauce don't make it in Texas. It has nothing to do with Texas. They make it in North Carolina.
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2: Devil in the Family, The Fall of Ruby Frank. 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
3: 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Wrong Frank. Gets the glitter pop. 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
8: But by tomorrow morning, folks, the heat is really going to be a problem.
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4: Ladies and gentlemen, Nipsey, Vince, and Jen Shade.
11: Britney Spears deadly serious about having another child. She believes she can still get pregnant naturally, but if that doesn't happen quickly, she's willing to go down the surrogate or adoption route. I will carry your baby, Britney. I will be your surrogate.
6: You will carry her baby?
11: I will. Look.
6: You won't give her the baby naturally, but you'll carry it?
11: No. She doesn't want anything to do with me physically. I will be artificially inseminated, and I will carry her child. I will carry Britney's baby. Right here. And by the way, shame on you for not telling me I've been gaining weight. And what kind of coworker you claim to be? What kind of friend you claim to be?
6: I don't think I've really noticed.
11: How have you not noticed?
6: Well, because your face hasn't gotten any fatter.
11: Look at this thing. Have you noticed my midsection getting huge?
6: Also, when you do that every single day, multiple times a day, I'm just kind of, I'm used to it, so.
11: It's my nerves are no better either. Like, I was thin before from anxiety, but now I just eat.
6: It's all those late night boxes of cereal you've been eating.
11: I can name the two things. It's that damn Tony the Tiger, Frosted Flakes, and peanut butter.
6: I was going to say, I know the other one's peanut butter.
11: Peanut butter. You can't eat a jar in like a week. I mean,
6: that's probably not good. No.
11: And I'm being generous when I say a week, like
6: 3 days.
11: It's just too much. Eating it right out of the thing.
6: With your hands or with a spoon?
11: I'm no animal. With a spoon, pal. It is telling, though, that, I don't know what the peanut butter's doing to the inside, but I can run it through a whole dishwasher on the spoon and it don't come off. So I don't know what's doing inside my guts. But that's what I got to stop that. Listen to that. You can even tell by the sound. It's too big now. It's not healthy. It's not a healthy weight either. You got nothing. Let me see you. That's pretty good.
12: That belly bongos?
11: That's really good.
6: How long can we keep this going?
11: It's starting to hurt. Next thing you know, I'm going to have to hook.
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8: 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We'll get those questions to Carl. We start today, of course. My name is Nipsey. Vince, Jennifer, on motorcycle assignment. We start with the demand is up. Carl, for what is demand up?
9: Home sales.
8: Yes.
9: So demand for home sales is up 5% about this time last year. Purchase applications were up 7% year over year. And that's despite, you know, rates going up because of the whole, golf crisis thing. And then, of course, inventory. It's decent, but it could be better. Basically, you know, people are looking at why the reasons for this. And I think a lot of people are looking at, you know, either home prices can keep going up, you might as well get in now. Others are just either downsizing or we talk. I think there's a lot of things that are going along with it. And I think the economy is also forcing people to start figuring things out. You know, is it cheaper in the long run to be a homeowner than a renter? So there's a lot of things that fall into it. But, you know, the good news is that when it comes to housing, we're still seeing not only demand, but resilience. And those are positives. Economically speaking, there's definitely some concerns about the Fed maybe raising rates rather than lowering rates. Especially with, you know, inflation being where it is. So, you know, the rest of this calendar year is going to be very interesting. And I think it will, you know, foretell what's going to happen for, you know, next year. But we're hoping that, you know, with good economic policy and everything else, things will rectify and, you know, we'll get rates back to where they need to be and the economy back where it needs to be and fewer people living paycheck to paycheck. But time will tell.
8: Or rentals will just go so much out of control that no one will be able to rent and everyone will be forced to buy a car, right?
9: That could be too.
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14: Your word is franchise.
15: Franchise? 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
14: Man, you are just
16: No.
14: 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Sir, get off the phone. Nifty, hang up the phone. 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
17: So that's how it went every single day. The spelling bee. And franchise our friend. That's where his name came from.
18: Okay.
17: As he spelled.
19: All those years ago.
17: All those years ago.
18: I like the Dallas theme in there.
17: Of course. Are you ready?
18: I'm ready.
17: Your word. Let's start with the first one.
18: Go.
17: Connection.
18: Connection?
17: Connection. No, hold on.
18: What? I'm not allowed to write anything.
17: You're not.
18: Down.
17: No, you're going to have to do it like the listeners.
18: Oh, okay.
19: He was trying to write it out to look at it.
17: There's
18: connection. C-O-N-N-E-C-T-I-O-N.
14: Correct.
15: Can he fake it on his hand, drawing with his finger?
16: Am I allowed to draw it on my hand?
14: There's a specific time limit. Because once you go, Dips, you said the word was...
18: Yeah, but you can clearly see that I'm not looking anything up.
14: But it is easier if you write it down. And the stress of spelling it, too.
15: Out loud, because you can get lost out loud.
14: Kills the greatest of spellers.
15: How many L's did I put in there?
14: Mechanism is another word for you.
18: M-E-C... Wait, M-E-C-H... A-N-I-S-M.
14: Correct.
18: Mechanism.
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18: Inspiration. I-N-S-P... I-R-A-T-I-O-N.
14: Correct.
18: Bang!
14: Influence.
19: You should know that one.
18: I-N-F-L-U-E-N-C-E.
14: Correct. 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
14: Incorrect. You do not win the tickets.
15: What was it? 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
14: Accommodation. 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
18: Oh, two M's, okay.
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14: Restitution is your word.
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14: Restitution.
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14: Incorrect.
18: I didn't think it was, no.
14: Restitution, R-E-S.
18: I missed a U in there somewhere.
14: You missed a R-E-S-T-I-T is what you missed. U-T-I-O-N.
18: All right.
15: I just heard U-T-I. Caught my attention.
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18: C-O-M-M-E-R-C-I-A-L-L-Y.
14: Correct. Mystique. Jennifer Shade has quite a mystique around her. Mystique.
18: M-Y-S-T-I-Q-U-E.
14: Ah, very good.
18: Thank you.
15: Or B-U-N-K.
14: Phenomenon. Phenomenon.
18: P-H-E-N-O-M-I-O-N.
14: It just fell apart. I got lost
18: in the letters there.
15: That's the
14: problem with the longer words. Try it again. Phenomenon.
18: All right. P-H-E-N-I-M. No, I'm lost in the letters on phenomenon. I'm lost in the sauce on this one.
14: P-H-E-N-O-M-E-N-O-N. That does not even look right. I agree with you there. Validation. Nipsey is often looking for validation to his pathetic life. Validation.
18: Validation. V-A-L-I-D-A-T-I-O-N.
14: Correct. Machinery. A lot of our people who listen to the program work on heavy machinery.
18: Machinery. M-A-C-H-I-N-E-R-Y.
14: Correct. Disregard. Disregard. Disregard.
18: D-I-S-R-E-G-G-A-R-D.
14: Incorrect.
18: There's a double letter in there somewhere, isn't there?
14: There is not. D-I-S-R-E-G-A-R-D.
18: Knew there wasn't that.
14: We're going to amp it up now, since you're doing pretty well.
18: Are you going to another auxiliary list now?
14: Belligerence is your word. Hostile attitude.
15: I'm out.
14: Belligerence.
18: Belligerence or belligerent?
14: Belligerence. Acting with belligerence.
15: Would you like the origin?
18: Hold on.
14: Well, you got that part right.
18: Thank you. I figured that much. So, can you say the word for me again?
14: Belligerence. Acting with a lot of belligerence towards his family. Belligerence.
18: B-E-L-L-I-G-E-R-E-N-C-E. B-E-L-L-I-G-E-R-N-C-E. Again, I got lost in the letters again.
17: Again, it's B-E-L-L-I-G-E-R-E-N-C-E. You get lost in the letters.
18: Remember, even when you said it, I got lost in it.
17: Remember, poor John O'Day, our operations manager.
15: Oh, that's right.
18: You were telling me about this yesterday.
17: Yeah, you know why? Because it's like watching a car accident. That's why.
15: Oh.
17: So I can't forget it. Because then he got stuck, and then he started not being able to follow the words.
18: Yeah.
15: It was quicksand.
17: Oh, God. Oh, I just a little of me died that day
15: on the air.
17: With
15: a portion
17: really
15: of panic in his eye.
17: Oh, and then we got to get out of the bit somehow.
15: This was supposed to be fun.
17: All right, I'll give you a couple more.
18: All right.
17: You've got, so far, I think you got three wrong. That's not too shy.
18: Three or four, something like that.
17: Okay. We're going to make it difficult now. Boutonniere.
18: I have no idea.
17: Take a guess.
15: Get fancy.
17: Boutonniere.
15: Get French.
18: All right, just tell me if I'm on the right track. B-O-U-T.
17: Yeah.
18: All right.
17: Yes. I've never seen
15: it. This is where you want to
18: go. I don't know if I've ever seen Boutonniere written out before.
15: Double those consonants.
18: B-O-U-T-T?
15: No.
18: Nah. B-O-U-T-I-N-N-E-R?
15: No, we're going to take this one letter at a damn time.
18: I've never seen Boutonniere written out before.
15: Two N's and then French.
18: That confused me even more.
17: B-O-U-T.
15: Bouton.
18: Okay.
17: Bouton, O-N-N.
18: Oh.
17: No. I-E-R. Yeah, and then there's an E at the end.
15: Thanks for calling
18: out.
15: It was going to take a while to coach you.
17: No way.
18: There's no way I was getting
15: Do you guys even still wear those anywhere for anything? Prom? Weddings?
17: Androgynous is your final word. Androgynous. Personal spelling bee for Vince.
18: A-N... I'm trying. A-N-D-R-O-G-Y-N-O-U-S. Androgynous.
17: Did you hear it? Oh, no. I think you had it right. I was changing screens. Go ahead.
18: Okay. A-N-D-R-O-G-Y-N-O-U-S.
17: Yes,
18: androgynous.
17: You got it.
18: There you go.
15: Old replacement song. Nobody would know that but me, probably.
17: Well done,
15: singing,
17: Vince.
15: And you're winning. Way to go, Vince.
17: Vince takes on the people's spelling bee.
18: Oh wait, hold on. I forget what it was. You gave me some like example word yesterday. I forget what it was.
17: I don't know what it was.
18: Technique.
17: Technique. How about embarrassment? Most of the competitions I'm in end in embarrassment. Quickly, here we go.
18: E-M-B-A-R-S-S-M-E-N-T, embarrassment?
17: No, there's more. There's two R's. E-M-B-A-R-R, and then S, and then ment.
15: Should have left him.
17: I know, right?
18: You should have left me on the high of the androgynous.
17: We'll take care of some business, and we shall come back.
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18: 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We'll get your questions over to Carl. And Carl, right now we were talking about seller concessions. What do you have?
21: Yeah, so concessions are when a seller is going to give some type of benefit to the buyer. So it could be they lower the price, they give money towards closing costs, they buy down the rate, they give you money towards fixing the house up. Like, hey, we're not going to replace the carpets, but here's $3,000 towards new carpet. You know, you can do it when you buy the house, things like that. And what we're seeing now is seller concessions are up at almost, it's about 47% of U.S. home sales in May. And that's up from about 43% a year earlier at the same time. And it's the highest share on record for the month of May. So it's interesting because what I think we're seeing now is this little bit of a paradigm shift between the seller's market and the buyer's market. And there's still that dance going on where some buyers think, oh, it's a buyer's market. And sellers think, no, home prices are still going crazy. And it really does depend on the property, the location, the price, you know, all those other factors that go along into home buying and home selling. But what we are seeing is that I think it's one in seven homes in the past, in May, actually had both a concession and a drop in price. So, you know, again, there's some sellers out there who maybe were putting a house on the market a little bit too much. And we've said this for, you know, many, many years now. You really want to hire the right realtor, not, you know, your coworker's second cousin who just became a realtor.
0: That's right.
21: Or to, you know, someone on the, you know, your kid's little league team that just passed your real estate exam. I mean, definitely want to help those people, but you also want to make sure that you're hiring the right realtor, because if the house isn't priced right, or, you know, a lot of times we'll say, oh yeah, we could get, they'll agree. Like I want $500,000 for this house, and there's nothing selling for more than $350,000, but you're going to get a realtor who will say, hey, I'll take it. Yeah, we'll sell for that, hoping that you hire them and then I'll convince you to lower the price later. But if you put on the market at the wrong price, or it doesn't show correctly, then it becomes stigmatized and it might sit on the market and they have to take it off, re-put it back on the market. And then what happens then is it's called a relisting. Then it has that stigma attached. You're like, okay, what's going on here? Like, no one's going to look at it and think, oh, you overpriced it. They're going to think, oh, someone probably had an inspection and it failed, or something was going on with it. And then you might have to take less. You know, ironically, we've seen realtors, smart ones, who will tell a client, look, trust me on this. I know you want, you know, $400,000 for this house. Let's list it for $389,999. And trust me, you'll get more than $400,000. And it happens a lot. People go in and say, oh, that's a great price. And then it gets bid up. And next thing you know, they get $410,000. But the guy listed his house for $400,000, maybe in the same development, same type house. His house might still be sitting. It's expertise, and that's what you want. If you need a good realtor, let us know. We'll induce you to some of the best out there.
1: Yes, that's real easy. You got a whole list of realtors, right? So how do people reach out to you, Carl, in case they don't know?
21: 800-955-8508. We're open even today on Sundays.
20: The best of the worst.
1: In the morning, Jennifer Shade and the big boy yesterday.
0: Yeah, how about that? Well, I'm certainly not the only one. I was out there to see the train that's going through the area, America 250. I went out to see Big Boy on the invite, and with so much gratitude and thank you to all of the agents and those who are involved. But Andrew Laskowski with Norfolk Southern Police, who invited us out. You guys couldn't make it, but I got a chance to go check out. He's a special agent in charge of Area 5 for us, and go see this thing while it was sitting still. Very, very unique opportunity, and I'm so grateful. How cool is it? As far as the history of this, I've been talking about it a lot. As far as where it's going and where it's been, we talked about Philly and then coming through, you know, the Reading area and making its way out of Wyoming at the start of all of this. It's on its way to Lewistown today and then to Altoona. But there were hundreds of people out in Lebanon. I know we had some heat issues. It does run behind a little bit, and people were stuck outside. That's part of what that scenario was, it was unfolding, and it was very, very hot. But there are people on the rocks in the river. To watch it, they were lined up 12 hours. We got Amy G, one of our listeners who was listening to the show this morning, get ready to watch it leave. So it's supposed to be in Lewistown 12:45, 1:15, and then on its way after that to Altoona. Now, as far as the actual train itself, this is rolling history, folks. And what I love about this kind of thing more than anything is that you can experience it. And when they said stay 25 feet away from it, I don't think there's very little question that you should stay away from this thing when you see just how big it is. Have you guys, so I put a video, and then I have more pictures to put out there of the train itself, which is 33 feet long and weighing 1.2 million pounds. So it is
22: big.
0: Special. Yes. Why it's called Big Boy, the Union Pacific Big Boy, world's largest, heaviest, and most powerful operating steam locomotive that had a break for a little while. So it's on its first ever coast-to-coast tour. And I almost basically had a front to back. I mean, the engine, they were doing work and things out front. We got a chance to tour the cars, thanks to Andrew and everybody involved. It was really something to see all of this living history, including the last car. I had two little bits of information, one for each of you, because, Nips, I know you have history, but you love history. And then Vince, an association with the Masters with Norfolk Southern, which is kind of cool. Oh, and I even got a, even brought a little good. Vince, this is for you. This is your coloring book. There you go.
2: Thank you.
0: And Nips.
2: Oh, wow. Operation Lifesaver coloring book.
3: You got a coloring book.
2: Stalling Swy Fox and Bogey.
0: Yeah, Norfolk Southern hat. Norfolk Southern and Union Pacific are, oops, there you go, are coming together.
2: Do you want suede?
0: So there's a horse story about that. There's more here.
3: Look at the hat. Yeah.
0: You like that. Spending the 4th of July in Philadelphia. Do you want
2: suede? No, I don't want suede in my coloring book for your hat.
3: I don't like the though to color.
0: If you have, your wife does though.
3: Yes. Yep. Calms her down. Loves. She loves. I do not. It does just the opposite of me.
22: This is great.
0: This, what is it?
18: Yeah. When your car is stuck on a railroad crossing, what should you do?
0: Help!
18: Oh, hold on. Yes. Okay. A, wait for help. B, I like this option. Listen to the radio. Or three, get out fast and run away from the tracks.
3: Run away.
0: Run away.
3: Run away.
0: If you haven't been following until now, this started in May of this year. The number 4014 started this cross-country trip for the America 250 anniversary. And this is the first time it's been on the East Coast. 1941, this is when it goes back to. And so this has been a very big effort to get this back on because it was delivered in 1941. Right? And then it did its final revenue run, you know, like for money, in 1959. And in 1961, it officially retired. And then in 2013, it got reacquired and restored. And then it went, you know, it's been out, you know, doing the jobs. It debuted to celebrate the 150th anniversary of the Transcontinental Railroad. Super cool, though, to go front to back. All the cars, the galleys, the old and new put together with this. I say old and new or company to company. So much history. Some of you are way beyond me in all of this. I mean, you got kids out there spouting off all of the stats and details about this thing. And all in all, it was cool. It was just really cool. The Marco Polo car that's on the very back that is currently attached. Because remember, these are, you know, cars that are put on to the train. And it was made to go up the mountains, you know, west and things. So it's very big. It was one of several. Then it's the only one. McCall does have a sister that it met up with in Scranton. Is that right? I think it side by side. Yes. Sister locomotive, big boy number 4012 for a little bit of a reunion. But the Marco Polo car that is currently attached to this is where Franklin Delano Roosevelt, he used that particular car while he was serving as governor of New York. And then later in the early terms of his presidency, these were, and he's the one who famously used it to make the whistle stop campaign speeches. All the other presidents did it. And ours just, you know, did a little bit of that too right now. But this is, that was kind of neat. So when I'm standing on the back of it and I did the shot of the back and I'm standing there, that's where he was at.
3: That's awesome.
0: It
3: hide these crutches.
0: Really is.
3: Put them in the back. Put them in the back. I don't want the people to see me. That's awesome. So cool.
0: I have a photo of the photo. I've got
3: it. Did it rub when it moved? Right. Could you feel the whole ground shake?
0: Well, it was already stopped by the time I was there.
3: Okay.
0: I will tell you, though, that whistle is not a high-end sports whistle. That thing will go through your soul to two other lives. Okay? So I saw a lot of video and what we have, you know, the audio of it moving. This was unique in the fact that it slept overnight in Enola. It. There you go.
3: Bye, Jim.
0: Hi. I would. I'd live on that thing. No problem. No problem.
3: What the name of Connie Mack's going on back there in that train car?
0: So this, that's a Pullman car. They have the other names and lists. And again, I could go into deep history on this, but this is really, really fascinating. And then there
3: was also
0: the tie that Norfolk Southern has with the Masters. And there's even a plaque up there. I have a picture of it, or there's a framed picture of the Masters. Norfolk Southern does a train that basically it's a mobile hotel during the Masters that takes very wealthy people to and from.
18: Oh,
0: like it's a little hotel bar. It moves them over and then back. From what I gather, I was kind of getting into a little bit of that. But if you didn't get a chance to see it, and if you did, you now know, like me. I get it now. I get what people who are enthusiasts really love about this thing.
1: So I can check that on your socials. You got that video up there, right?
0: Yes, yes, it's there. And just thanks again to Andrew and everyone out there. They love the show. We got a lot of listeners, and there's a working crew on this thing. They've got their we're not opening doors to look into anything because somebody might have been sleeping.
1: That's
0: and
1: crazy.
0: The bathrooms wow. and the whole thing. I don't know if you guys had any other questions other than that, but the history is pretty neat. It is used, not the actual train itself, but Norfolk Southern has its private train that does that. And you got to look into that, Vince. If you ever get it, if you ever get the ticket to the Masters.
1: If you ever get the ticket, that's the tough part. Train part's easy.
0: Bonus.
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1: 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Or hit us up on the official People's Morning Show Facebook page. We'll get those questions to Carl. Millennial demand is up. Why is that, Carl?
8: Yes, I mean, it's interesting because we've been talking about the younger buyers being potentially locked out of the market with student loan debt, things like that. But now we're seeing a big increase in millennials, according to some of these surveys. And interestingly enough, in the upscale market, like the $1 to $5 million range. And people are thinking, okay, wait a minute, how are these young kids in age 30 to 45, how are they affording these houses? Do they buy early and they have so much equity? Well, I mean, look, you'd have to buy like at the very bottom and sell at the very top to have, you know, $3-4 million to purchase a house. But what is a lot of people are saying this coming from, there was a newly raised lifetime gift tax threshold up to $15 million per person. And I mean, you look at baby boomers, just sitting on a ton of equity. So what's happening now is you're seeing the transfer of wealth as some of the older generation starts passing away or planning for, you know, their passing away. I was trying to think of a nice way to word that. Gifting away some of that money for tax purposes, and their kids are getting crazy money. And it's like the nouveau rich. They're like, oh, wow, I'm going to go buy a $3-4 million house. Hey, look, you get that kind of money, it's your choice. But bottom line is it's kind of weird. We're seeing that almost first-time buyer segment now jumping up into the luxury home market. But again, anything that's good for housing is good for the economy. So, you know, maybe this have a ripple effect that'll be positive.
1: And if your parents are broke, you're just out of luck, right?
8: Yeah.
6: The best of the worst.
1: Hello, Patricia.
10: Hey, Nipsey, how are you?
1: We're old friends, you see. Ladies and gentlemen, please welcome back to the program now. This is Patricia Heaton. You know her, of course, from Everybody Loves Raymond, The Middle, one of my favorite shows of all time, her great acting work. And now you're promoting a non-alcoholic wine called Sol Lubre. Good morning to you, Patricia.
10: Good morning. Thanks for having me.
1: What's going on with this wine?
10: It was not on my bingo card that I would have stopped drinking. It's now 8 years in July, and that I would be coming out with a non-alcohol wine, but here we are. I just discovered that after so many wonderful years of having to be on set at 6 a.m. or at 9 a.m. and, you know, working many hours, that I had a break. Like before the pandemic, it was a year or two when I hadn't had a regular job. And so I didn't have to worry about having a cocktail. I never drank while I was working. And so I could have some Prosecco at lunch. I could have wine at dinner. I could have almost a whole bottle of wine at dinner. By the time you prepare your food, you eat your food, you clean up, and you watch your Jeopardy and Wheel of Fortune.
1: right.
10: You know, and my husband doesn't drink. And so I would be like, you know, topping up. By the time I went to bed, I'm like, I think I just drank a bottle of wine. And I'm a small person. So I started recognizing that this could become an issue. You know, there's data out there that says women who are moderate drinkers in their 40s and 50s often become alcoholics in their 60s. I hadn't gotten there, but I could see how it could happen. So I thought, I don't want to waste any hours of the day like recovering from too many glasses of wine the night before. And life is too precious. It's not benefiting me. I'm not waking up feeling great. I started trying non-alcohol wines, and I didn't like any of them. They were either really like grape juice, or they were just flat and thin, and they didn't have that mouthfeel and that taste. So I just put on my entrepreneurial pants, and my husband, David Hunt, and I went up to Northern California and started working with a company We centrifugally remove the alcohol molecules, and it preserves a lot of the body and the mouthfeel and the nose of the wine. We adjust the tannins and the acidity a little bit, and you come up with Salubre.
1: That's amazing. Mm-hmm. I can't believe you can do that.
10: I know. And it's really wonderful, and it really tastes like wine. And Salubre is only 35 calories a glass and 4 grams of sugar.
1: Now, you didn't make this with your husband in the kitchen. You went to the experts.
10: We were not stomping on grapes in the kitchen, no.
1: I just want to make
10: sure. We go up to wine country, yes. We go up to wine country, and we make it there.
1: Of course, we're talking to the great Patricia Heaton now. The Everybody Loves Raymond reunion special was excellent. It was emotional. How did that feel being actually part of that? It was just unbelievable to watch.
10: It was. I'm telling you, people were so moved by it.
1: Yeah.
10: You know, we did it, I think originally, how long was the original? They aired it on a Monday night. It was Sunday or Monday. The next day was in the grocery store, and people were coming up to me and said, oh my gosh, we saw your special. It was so great. I teared up. I mean, people were really moved by it, so much so that CBS aired it again on Friday, and then they re-edited it to have more content and showed it a third time. So, you know, it's kind of nice to have those reminders of how much that show has meant to people, how it still resonates, because the fact is the show dealt with these universal life, you know, issues that we have of being married with young kids and having nosy in-laws and, you know, just the daily family struggles that all of us on the show were going through at the time of the show, which is, you know, we're having kids, we're birthing babies, we're working, we're fighting, you know. And so I think that's why it continues to impact everyone. It continues to be popular, not just in the United States, but all over the world.
1: Yeah, that's the funny part, that you are globally famous.
10: Mm-hmm.
1: I can't imagine what it must be like to have that sort of fame. What is the weirdest place you've been recognized by anyone?
10: I was in Sierra Leone on a medical mission trip. I go into this tiny hotel in the middle of nowhere, and the owner of the hotel comes up to me, African-American man, and says, what are you doing here? I said, I'm at a medical mission. He goes, I can't believe I have Patricia Heaton from Everybody Loves Raymond at my hotel. And it turns out he was from Sierra Leone. He had lived in D.C. for a long time working, but he wanted to come back and contribute to his country. So he opened this hotel. And the last person he thought he would see was Patricia Heaton from Everybody Loves Raymond. I had another encounter in London. My husband's British, so we go over there a lot. And the show really resonates with people from India. And I remember just coming out of a shop and a woman running up to me from India and saying, oh my God, are you Deborah? We love your show. Everybody loves Raymond. You're Deborah, right? And it's just amazing. I was in, I believe it was Uganda, with a wonderful organization called World Vision. Provides clean water all over the world. And the person that was taking me around was Ugandan, and we were talking about the weekend, and I said, what do you have plans for the weekend? And he was like, oh, my wife has a coworker who has a wedding, and I have to go, and I don't know any of these people. I just want to stay on my farm. And I thought, a Ugandan farmer and Ray Barone have the exact same problem, which is they don't want to go to their wife's friend's wedding. And that's why the show is so popular, because marriage is the same all over the world.
1: I tell you, that Brad Garrett, though, but the guy most likely to be canceled. I don't know how other way to say it. Even on the special, Patricia, I didn't know what he was going to say next. He's a bit of a wild card still.
10: He is a wild card, which made the show so much fun to do, because we laughed our heads off for 9 years straight. I mean, it really, it was such a wonderful show. And the same with The Middle. It was so wonderful. If you have to sit on a set for 12 hours a day, you want to be sitting with Neil Flynn.
1: Yeah, right.
10: Who not only played my husband on The Middle, but he was the janitor on Scrubs. And he's so funny. And we just had a great time.
1: Favorite episode of Raymond and favorite episode of The Middle, and then we'll let you go.
10: Yeah, I think the Christmas turkey episode was one of my favorites on Raymond. And I think on The Middle, when Deborah throws the turkey into the oven, picks it up off the floor. Maybe it was Thanksgiving. And on The Middle, it's when Frankie mistakenly buys a jar of face cream that she realizes is $250, and she has to get a second job to pay it off.
1: That's so great. And Sue Heck might be the greatest character of all time.
10: The greatest teenage girl
1: absolutely.
10: Of any sitcom ever. Ever.
0: Patricia, yes. Me being younger than the other two people in this room, I consume, you know, Everybody Loves Raymond and The Middle in a different way. Everybody Loves Raymond is now my go-to-sleep television show. So I put it on every night before I go to bed. So any chance, you know, with the success of the reunion special that we may see a few episodes of Everybody Loves Raymond at some point, or is that ship sailed now?
10: You know, I think that ship has sailed. We don't have the incredible Peter Boyle or Doris Roberts and Sawyer Sullivan, so... I mean, it just is, you know, I think we had a perfect show, and Ray and Phil Rosenthal, they really have a lot of artistic integrity, and it's sort of like this little perfect thing that was created for 9 years, and you don't want to touch that, and it's impossible to recreate it. So I think, thankfully, there's 210 episodes, and they're available almost every night. Or every morning somewhere in the world. So.
0: Every night, I can tell you that much they are.
10: Yes, that's right. Yeah, it's a good way to go to bed with a little laughter and warmth in your heart.
0: And I don't know if you're getting any residuals from this at all, but I basically watched The Middle on TikTok at this point because it's cut up into 60-second clips.
10: And I know. This and that is kids are discovering that show because of TikTok. So I have young kids, like 9-year-olds, coming up me and saying, "Are you the mom from The Middle?"
1: Well, you better get paid.
10: And I was just in.
1: You better get paid like Patricia Heaton.
10: That's right.
1: Yeah, that's crazy, this stuff. They're going to have to figure out how to monetize and figure this out for you guys so you don't get ripped off in the future, you know?
10: Yes, that's right. No, we're doing okay. Yeah, we're doing okay.
1: Thank you so much for joining us once again, the great Patricia Heaton. Sol Lubre is the name of her non-alcoholic wine.
10: Lubre, yes.
1: Lubre.
10: The Lubre, yes. Thank you so much. Thanks for having me on.
1: All right, we'll talk to you soon. Oh, there she goes. All right. I'll try it with you guys. Patricia, it's been an honor. Thank you for joining us once again on the program.
2: Thank you.
1: She's like, say the name of the wine right.
0: You dope.
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1: 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Or hit us up on the official People's Morning Show Facebook page. We'll get those questions to Carl. Talking about condos now in some markets are softening. Condominiums, you mean, Carl?
8: Yeah, condominiums. So, you know, we don't want to talk about home prices going down because that's usually not a good sign. But we're starting to see that with condos. Now, for our listeners, that's probably not bad news because most of these areas are in Florida. And part of that is attributable to, if you remember, I guess it was about 8-9 years ago when that condo building collapsed in Lauderdale. Well, all of a sudden, Florida started passing rules where condo buildings had to be, you know, new structure, new things, pass all these tests, everything else. And the condo associations, while some of them had money, not enough to do this. So what happens? All of a sudden, they start jacking condo prices. And if you're on a fixed income, or you know, if you're not, and you're like, okay, wait a minute, we bought, you know, paid $250 for this condo, it's now worth $500, but our condo fees went from $400 a month to $1,200 a month. Well, most people don't want to do that, so they sell the house. But guess what? Anyone who's going to come in and buy is not going to pay you market value because it's $1,200 a month. That's part of your monthly cost. So most people figure out, okay, if I add all this stuff together, that means it's kind of equivalent to like a $340,000 mortgage. So we're going to offer you $340,000 because then our monthly payment's about the same. So it those things are hurting. And then what's happening too is it's hard to buy in a condo if you need financing, if there's a big vacancy rate, and it's not even that big. Sometimes it's like 15%, or people are behind on their condo fees, where if your condo fees tripled, you can imagine that happening. So what you have now is an exodus of people trying to get out or lowering the price, and then also people who can't really get in because they, you know, they're not, they don't have the doesn't meet the warrantable definition for Fannie and Freddie and FHA. Again, I don't think this is really a canary in the coal mine. I think it's more of just how a condo works, and then also, you know, insurance. With insurance, the insurance company covers the actual building. Condo owners, they pay a portion of that, but they also have to pay for their personal space. So it's almost like a renter. You're covering the inside of your unit. But when insurance companies, especially in Florida, were pulling out, the ones that were left, the premiums soared. So Ed, you know, say your insurance goes up, now let's call it triple, and then your condo fees go up. And, you know, the average person, especially, you know, retirees, are like, wait a minute, like I could, you know, we need to get out of here, and I could just go buy something small and get out of it. So I think that's where most of this is coming. There's some other pockets of the country where some condos are being affected as well, but that's the main reason.
1: Consumer confidence. We talk about that coming up.
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1: Pay for play 20. It is not around the corner, but maybe down the street a little bit. 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P4P26. That's all there for you. And tons of people already taking part in this, guys, which is great.
15: Yeah. Just hit me.
16: Let's see, what is it? July, August, September, October.
15: It's phased there for a second because I'm like, oh, God.
1: Yes, yeah, so what I said is it's not around the corner, but it's down the street.
0: Yeah, five months away makes it down the street.
1: Down the street.
15: But that goes by so fast, as we found out over the years.
1: Well, we've met, obviously, so many amazing kids, amazing parents. And here's an interesting story as well. We're going to welcome Mom Samantha to the program now. Good morning to you.
17: Good morning.
1: You can hear us okay?
17: Yes, I can hear you okay.
1: Excellent. Okay, so, yeah, this is Samantha. And Mackenzie is her daughter, age 5, and not the easiest time coming into this world, huh?
17: No, she did not. She was born at 33 weeks, and it has been eventful ever since.
15: Does she still have a feeding tube?
17: She does. She actually has a GJ tube. So, for anyone that doesn't know, it basically is a tube that feeds the stomach, but it can also feed it directly into her intestines.
15: So still at this point, man, that's a lot. Yes. Every single day. Now, how did you get to this point? What happened when she was born?
17: So she, for the most part, I had a pretty normal pregnancy, but she came at 33 weeks and 3 days. My water broke unexpectedly. And she spent some time in the NICU. When they told us that she was having some feeding difficulties then, we never really dove into why, but we got her home, and then the first blue spell happened. And it started to point us into a direction of, there's something more going on here. She was diagnosed with sleep apnea at 3 months. And her pulmonologist at Penn State said, we need a bunch of testing done when she was just 10 months old. They did a swallow study, which found that she was silently aspirating for whatever reason. At that point, we didn't know. And then she had actually lost weight, and she went into the hospital right before her first birthday, where they did a procedure called a supraglottoplasty because she had laryngomalacia, which meant her airway was floppy. So they fixed that, but then they found that she had a defect in her throat that is called a laryngeal cleft, and it extended past her vocal cords. So when you swallow, there's a flap that covers your trachea. Well, for her, hers was a notch that wasn't fully covering that area, so food would actually go into her lungs.
15: Something small, something tiny, you know, that can change everything. As a mom, I remember bringing my child home, bringing my daughter home, and that was one of the first things. I was afraid she was going to stop breathing in the middle of the night. You know what I mean? Like, it's just such a new thing, and it's whatever. Yes. And sometimes you just sit there and stare at them. So you had the ultimate happen, where she actually turned blue and stopped breathing. And then
17: it was terrifying.
1: You call it a blue spell? Like, that's what they're...
15: And you said her first, so there were others?
1: Jesus.
17: So she had one other one, and that's when I told the pediatrician, we need to see an ENT. We need to see somebody, because I had never seen this before in my life, and I was terrified. Even my husband was terrified. Like, this is not okay.
15: So then they start doing the test. So, at that moment, and the first time this happened, it changed everything.
17: Yes, it changed when people talk about PTSD, they are not joking, because it is real and it is terrifying. And she definitely has brought some of that for me. Like, even the slightest thing now makes you anxious because you never know. Is this going to be it? Are we going to end up back in a hospital?
15: You sound yep. calm and collected, and you know, you guys know too. One of the things I hate about this, the fact that a child is suffering and a family is suffering, is hearing a mother like this start spilling out all these big, fat, long words that mm-hmm. she's never have to deal
17: exactly.
15: with. Right? But you sound cool yes. and collected. We know that's not always the case.
17: No. Actually, we're very blessed.

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1: They take the siblings and they do activities with them. They allow them to talk about the stresses of having a sibling that's medically complex. And it's my 9-year-old loves it. And she has grown a connection with the two people that have organized that whole event. And we absolutely love it for
2: that
1: her.
2: That changes their lives in a positive way, too, where sometimes they're forgotten because the, you know, the emphasis is on making sure somebody's stabilized and okay. And then there's the music and art therapy programs that we love so much.
1: Lifeline, favorite. She loves music therapy.
2: All the things that we do for this.
3: Wow.
2: I'm watching the text club right now. Pay for play. 20, let's go. Can't wait to help out again. Waterboy, everybody's behind you. You know, all of our listeners behind you and all of the families and children with all of this. And we're proud to be a part of it. And we're so thankful that you can come on and talk about this. I wish you didn't have to. But
1: I mean, we're grateful. I love being able to talk about Mackenzie's story because Mackenzie's story is unique because we don't have a central diagnosis to what's causing her GI issues. The only thing we know is that she has a condition that known as neuropathic dysmotility, where her brain and her intestines don't communicate properly. All we know. And that her stomach doesn't empty, which is called gastroparesis. And where that doesn't empty properly. And it's just a blessing that we have the ability to talk about what's going on with her and how we can help other families that may be in similar situations get the help that they need. And then organizations like Children's Miracle Network and Pay for Play being able to raise money so we are able to have those programs in and be able to participate in those things.
2: Well, we have all of the listeners that are participating. We've got 11 people that are already, or teams that are registered. If you're interested in registering, this is we're behind you. We're all behind you and your family, and your road will continue on. I know I was just looking through some of the information here. Imagine this. When you've got a child whose big wish is to eat apple pie, is to be able to eat again. How much do we love food here, okay?
4: Yeah. That's so simple.
2: What do you take for granted? And you shouldn't. So together we're going to work to help you and continue on. And thanks so much for taking your time to share this with us.
1: Yeah, I absolutely love doing it. And if anyone has questions, like anyone can reach out. I'm on social media.
4: Oh, wow. Excellent. I like that. Nice.
1: Yeah. I love being able to tell about her story because it's important.
4: Well, until that
1: it's
4: day.
1: It's very important.
2: She's starting kindergarten?
1: She is. She actually starts kindergarten in August.
4: Awesome.
3: Nice.
4: Great.
2: It's a big benchmark.
4: And we'll make sure we'll make sure Central PA eats enough pie in the meantime until Mackenzie is ready.
1: Sounds good.
4: Yeah, we'll take care of all that for you. Don't worry. Hey, thank you so much for joining us.
1: Thank you.
4: All right.
2: So we do have Team Jan is doing that Snitz Creek Christmas in July fundraiser. A Dry Bone Soldiers. 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If you're interested, we have 105.7. You can go right to our page. 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If you want to form a team, that's great. If you want to work independently, I mean, any number of things that you can do. If you want to host an event, it's still not too late. Obviously, we've got 5 months. But now is the time. It's in the air. It's on its way. Number 20. All the great work that we've done. Can't wait to get into it. Wish we didn't have to, but it's one of the greatest things I think we all do together.
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7: But by tomorrow morning, folks, the heat is really going to be a problem.
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12: Best of the worst.
13: Talking about more of the things I did over summer vacation. I had a week off. Watching videos, constant videos. Detailing, restoration videos. Car restorations, car detailing. Watching all these body cam videos and stuff. And I figured out who it is, too. It's a person named Summer, and it's called Summer Reacts.
14: Oh, okay.
13: And we watch split screen while she's there with her makeup and everything all done up and pretty, while we watch the person get pulled over.
14: Okay.
13: And she reacts.
14: Gotcha.
13: But when she reacts, she doesn't say a lot. Maybe a couple seconds at the end of the video. But, you know, thousands and thousands of people seem to enjoy it. But I figured out finally what the difference is between all these great body cam videos and watching cops back in the day. It's one simple thing. The cell phone now. As if pulling somebody over wasn't hard enough back in the day. Now everybody who gets pulled over has got to try to get somebody on the phone now. Somebody's trying to call a lawyer. Try to call their friend who's a cop. Try to record everything. I'm recording. Even though the dash cam or the body cam is clearly recording. Well, I'm recording you, recording me. It's the phone has made everything even worse, even in that area. But the one thing that I've really been enjoying, and thanks to Vince for just literally saying it the other day on the air, it's the rug cleaning. Oh, that is so satisfying. Sucking the water up. Do you love this?
14: That's when they're using the big thing, right?
15: Well, heck, I could have done that last night. When that storm came along, it flooded the one room at my house. Strange enough, I can't explain. But I had to use the carpet. Would you like to borrow a little one and do it at home?
13: No, I just want to watch this guy.
15: There is something satisfying about pulling that back and seeing that clean and the water coming up.
13: Look at it. This is the real fast one, too.
15: Unless you got a flood.
13: Look at that. Look at all the color brought back out in that.
14: Okay, really? Yay, I can't believe it.
15: Probably still have more to do. You want to come over, Nips, and lend a hand?
13: Whatever you say. Oh, look how it started, though.
15: Yeah. I get it.
14: It doesn't even look like a carpet.
13: No, whatever you say, Jenner, this does not inspire me in one iota. But I like watching it. Is that wrong? Should I be inspired by this guy?
15: Your brain likes it.
13: Oh, that's what I like.
14: Just tickling your brain.
13: That is so satisfying. Is that satisfying or what?
15: Going on there, like, woo, like watching this get clean.
13: I'm telling you, the older I get, this is even better than making love. I love this.
15: What is it that you think you like about watching it?
13: I have no idea.
15: What does it satisfy?
13: My unbelievable lack of control of my own life, possibly. Okay. Yeah, don't ask questions, Jen. You don't want the answer.
15: I was curious. You could be looking at OnlyFans.
13: Why do you watch? What do you like about it, Vince? You're a normal person.
14: I watch the rug cleaning ones because I always think at the beginning, there's no way that they get this rug clean. And I always watch it to see how clean the rug actually gets at the end of the video.
15: Do you like doing it in person?
14: I've never cleaned a rug one time before in my life.
15: Well, bring all my little Bissell in. You can try. I bet there's a body under this rug.
14: When I'm watching those, I always think of like, well, how does the underside of the carpet get dry if it's got all
15: That's the concern.
13: Good question.
14: If it's got
13: right?
14: all that water and
15: that's the concern.
14: And soap
15: that
14: on top
15: staying
14: of it.
15: Too damp, too long. It's kind of like power washing, though.
14: I think that's what I need. What I need in those videos is they need to end it with the drying process. Like, I need to see how that carpet gets dried.
15: It just does.
13: But does it dry and curly? You know what I mean?
15: If you've got wall-to-wall carpet, you're not lifting it.
14: Yeah, this is just
15: last
14: for, like,
15: night is a good example.
14: Rugs.
15: So we had that.
13: I'm sorry, what?
15: What?
13: Area rug! Area rug!
15: I said that in the store the other day when I passed by one. I got it.
13: I just love watching them clean. It's the best.
15: So last night with this situation, it's on a lay-down floor, a wooden floor. And so the water came in, and it's all over the rug. So I'm getting blocks because I can't lift this rug to put underneath it to get the dry part, Vince. You're totally right.
14: Yeah, I'm always
15: like, it skeezes me out
14: that
15: it's still wet and the padding underneath.
14: The other thought I always have, too, is the carpet's still dirty underneath.
13: But they flip it over on many occasions.
15: I will tell you, too, the stains do reappear if you don't
13: keep it down, please, everybody.
15: Nice, relaxing.
13: Look at that one.
15: Do you feel the same way about grass mowing when you get the lines just right?
14: No, it doesn't.
13: I don't know if I watch anybody do that.
14: It doesn't serve the itch like the rug cleaning videos
15: do. You're not going to do a Bissell cam.
14: I think it's more because I've cut grass, so I know what that's like, and I've never cleaned a rug before.
15: Okay. Well, I'll fix that.
16: Look at that.
14: Sounds like the old internet.
15: That
17: water, yes.
15: You know what's really freaky about
14: it? It's like old dial-up.
15: Did you see the water after they're done?
17: And they just keep getting more filth out of it.
15: It never seems to get cleaner.
14: Have you? All right, I want to turn you on to a new one.
17: Okay.
14: Have you seen the person that cleans squishy toys?
17: No.
14: Check that out. It's the same. It's basically the same concept.
17: Okay.
15: So, Vince, if I bring in this little Bissell, it's just the small one. It's not the big thing. If I bring this in and you satisfy this curiosity of yours,
14: Do you think
15: you're going to keep watching them?
14: No, I got to be in one of those all-white rooms.
17: Yeah, yeah.
14: Where they're doing it. Like, I have to have this replicated to a T.
17: But I love vacuuming, too. Same. I get the same deal from it. The same feeling. In vacuuming a floor. I got it now. Yeah, I'm inundated with them now. Ew, this one's filthy.
15: That sounds like something on a Stranger Thing.
17: Yeah, it does.
15: There.
14: I'm watching from across the desk.
17: Look how fast he moves.
14: And you're just like, no, there's no way that guy's going to get all that stuff out of it.
15: 2026, young Nips would have never thought that part of his screen watching adventures would include cleaning carpets.
17: Well, you 2026 Nips is a whole different story.
15: Right? This was not in your view when you were watching TV, even in the early stages.
17: No. Lost my mind. That's
15: why. They do lift wall carpets and run the floor fans. Yes, they do. They do, but a lot of people don't, is what I'm saying. Like, most people are not lifting their wall-to-wall carpets when they clean them.
17: You've broken the rule. You've already gone far too far into it.
15: You just want to relax.
17: You just messed up the damn feeling of everybody with your know-it-allness.
15: But
17: the wall that... No! It's just... Tons of people go to a massage and complain about it. No, you can let it go. Definitely. I would love to pressure wash as well. Don't get me wrong.
15: I got one of those, too.
14: Have you never pressure washed anything
17: of course
14: before?
17: I've pressure washed.
14: Oh, well, I didn't know.
17: No, I have. I mean,
15: that becomes.
17: Haven't most people pressure washed by the time they've hit 50?
14: I would hope so, yeah.
17: Right? Okay.
15: Just
17: that's why
15: like
17: I say that.
15: Doing the carpets and things like that, you can become obsessive. Like, just completely obsessed with getting this right. So you start pressure washing, and the next thing you know, you're like, I think I see a spot where I missed. I think I see a spot where I missed. And you go back a day later, it looks beautiful, but you see all the problems.
17: I love it. Love it. Love it.
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15: Good morning, everybody. Best of the worst with Carl from Freedmont Mortgage going on right now. 800-955-8508 is the number to Freedmont. We all have socials, so please like and share and follow, especially Carl from Freedmont, because he is, for years, offered us so much valuable information, whether you are buying a home now or you might be later or you're selling, whatever. And you're like a coach. You like coach soccer. You coach us too. Mornings at 1057.com if you have questions. So, I just looked and saw what we're talking about here again. Risk to buying with parents. Yeah.
19: Yes. This whole upsizing thing, you know, if you decide to, whether it's moving into your parents' house or you're both selling a home and buying a home together, you know, there's a lot that goes along with it. So obviously, if you're buying a bigger house, you're probably going to have higher property taxes, higher insurance, higher utilities, more maintenance. And then you get down to the minutia of it. Okay, if all of you are on the deed, well, the insurance company is going to look at all of your scores, right? The mortgage, if there's a mortgage, is going to look at all your scores. So what happens if, you know, the parents have great scores, but the kids don't? You know, do you do it where just it's the mortgage is in the parent's name? I mean, you have to look at all those things. Then the other thing is, you know, the multi-generational housing, you have to figure out the title. How are you holding title? There's numerous ways to hold title. You want to make sure that if, say, the elderly parents, if mom and dad pass first, how does the estate pass on? How does the deed transfer work? So you want to make sure all that is taken care of. You know, the other thing is you got to figure out on just a present day basis, okay, who's covering utilities. To your point, Jen, a big repair comes up. You know, the basement floods, and there's a $5,000 deductible. You know, who's covering that cost? Who's paying the property taxes? Who's, you know, what percentage of the mortgage if there is a mortgage? You know, and then, you know, all the other stuff, lawn care.
17: Me.
19: What happens if someone gets divorced, when someone passes away? What if the younger kid passes before the elderly parents do? And then, of course, if there's siblings and if the the elderly parents have grandchildren, you know, do they want to leave anything, or is the house excluded? I mean, there's a lot to look at. So this isn't something like, hey, it's a cool idea over to barbecue on Sunday, and then you decide to both list your houses and then go buy another one the following week. You haven't really thought this one out. So this one's going to require not just getting some accounting and legal advice, but finding the right realtor, the right lender, but more importantly, making sure you guys sit down and figure out all these nuances. And then also understand that you don't know what you don't know. So there'll be some surprises. You just have to be flexible. If something pops up that you didn't anticipate, hopefully everyone's on the same page to make it work.
15: But from someone who knows, Carl, you can save money, but you can lose your mind.
17: Oh, yeah. You sure can.
15: Don't forget, eventually, you all have to sit down. After all of the paperwork is over, there are still issues.
17: Still issues.
19: Oh, yeah.
15: Who didn't change the toilet paper? Again, remember that one, Nips?
19: I mean, the easiest way to think about it is imagine, like, almost like another marriage, right? You're now partnering with someone else, but you're living with them. And you're sharing bills and expenses and everything else. I mean, you get down to minutia of like, who's buying the food? Hey, who drank your chocolate milk?
15: And if something really goes down, who leaves and who stays? And how does that work?
19: Yeah. Yep.
17: And depending on how old your parents are, you know, you get contributions. You know, my mother's going to write me a $4 check to the phone company. I don't think it like works like that anymore.
15: Might work out really well, but you need to explore it.
12: The best of the worst.
17: But it is new Text Tuesday, so if you're brand new to the program or you've never texted in, we want to hear from you. Been listening to you guys since you took over for Howard. I've never texted in before, so I thought I would take a second to give you guys some gratitude. Don't have a lot figured out in my old age, but know my mornings are better listening to you. You guys are awesome. Keep it up. 725, first time ever texter.
14: There you go.
17: Nice. 725. And you can always sign your name, too. Or you can keep it anonymous. But we know how people love to get credit for anything. So, by all means, if we ask a question, that'd be great. You sign your name. Listen, every morning, you guys are awesome. Even when stuff gets tough, you guys make me laugh so hard. And Vince on Sports is the best. Here's some flowers,
14: Thank
17: Vince.
14: You.
17: Isn't that nice? Wonderful job at the draft, by the way.
14: Thank you.
17: Wonderful job. Trevor Bauer.
14: Has over 500,000 views on TikTok.
17: What?
14: Yes.
17: Half a what?
14: 500,000.
17: That is very exciting. Anybody say anything about it?
14: Jenna Clay said something.
17: Nice. Excellent. First texter. This is my first love to show. This is the detail. I work for the best car lot in York, Dean's Auto Plaza. Thanks for a great show. All right. Been listening for years. Never texted. Thanks for making my work day interesting. You did text, though.
14: I was going to say, there's a whole text. You even sent us a picture of a snowstorm 2 years ago. We can tell. We know if you're lying about ever texting in or not before.
15: People's Cabinet Guy, I've been a listener since 05, but haven't texted since the old number.
17: 68255.
15: Yeah, can't start my morning without y'all.
17: Yeah, 576 here, though, definitely texted before.
14: Because they took part in Starch Madness.
17: Oh, look at Brenda. That. Brendan Carlisle, you have texted before. Yeah, because it says potato skins, tater tots, and hash browns.
14: Yes.
15: Oh, if you guys think that your texts go away, they don't.
14: No, your whole thread is here.
15: We see it.
14: It's great.
17: Long-time listener, first-time texter, my 33rd birthday today. Yay!
15: Happy birthday to you.
17: Love the show. Love the show. My husband and I listen every morning. We commute.
14: There you go.
15: 228.
14: From Lebanon.
17: Lebanon.
14: Lebanon. We have some other texts here about lottery tickets. I just got done scratching off a $50 ticket and a loser like me. That was from 413. There's a group of four of us. We buy a $50 ticket each month. We are up on winning compared to our weekly Powerball mega jackpots. That's from 321. And 880. Last time I was at a casino, I was sitting next to a guy who was betting $1,500 a hand and was playing three hands at the same time.
15: And we are not helping anyone. Maria on the text club said, I love you guys. Talk about lottery tickets. Makes me want to spend money and take my chances. I'm feeling lucky. Let's get that dough.
17: I'd split a 50, though.
15: So that make it better?
17: Yes, definitely.
15: 25 each and you split the balance if you went.
17: Yeah, sure.
14: Well, there's three of us. You going to go in on this?
15: If there's three of you? Yeah, because this is what happens. If I don't, then what?
14: Then we're in. And Nips and I hit for the big one.
15: That's what happened to the... other ticket, the other games never, that we would play.
17: I'd never, ever want to be that
15: when
17: person.
15: When the jackpots got high, people like, I'm not going to, if everybody else in the office do, I'm not going to be one who's not, because you all leave and leave me here.
17: Please. There's no way I could watch the rest of the building celebrate. I don't know what I'd do.
15: We've even gotten, Vince, at one point we got so deep, into which person in the office would you like least to win?
14: Oh, God.
15: You had to pick one person. Now, we don't want to say it here necessarily, but but look around your office. Look around your workplace. Around your site. Oh. If you're with anybody else, is there one person in the building you're like, I'll be damned if you ever win anything, I'm going to be.
14: If I ran a pool, they wouldn't be allowed in, I can tell you that much. Oh, and you mentioned Maria, who you were just talking about, her text. She is a recent new time texter. Texted in the very first day of this month for the first time ever. She said, is this the text line for 105.7 The X? I want to add you guys to my favorites because you are my favorites, besides my daughter and husband. Have a great day, and thanks for making me smile and laugh through my morning as I work as a delivery driver. So recently a new text.
15: Nice. We even got family status. Did you see that?
17: That's awesome.
14: Oh, apparently our picture is on the little thing in the car now, too.
15: Yes, I got that yesterday from someone.
14: We're going to have to get a new picture.
15: Well, that picture's like five. How long have you been
14: That here? Was when I first got here. Yeah, so that's like 5 years old.
17: You two look good. What the hell are you talking about?
15: My hair's enormous that day.
14: Oh, I did see that.
15: Actually, Mike, you know, that picture, my daughter took that picture.
14: I remember that, yeah.
15: And she wanted credit.
17: You did.
15: Where do I send
14: it? Did she want credit on the screen?
15: Because it showed up at her coworker's screen. She was, hey!
17: Nice job. Thank you so much for the picture.
15: You didn't watermark it.
17: I look 500 years old in the picture. It's horrible.
14: People's Cabinet Guy. Mm-hmm. I've been a listener since 05, but haven't texted, since the 68255 days. Can't start my morning without you guys.
15: We are part of your metadata
17: look
15: as
17: at
15: well.
17: That. Best kept secret still.
16: Do you know your chances of winning?
20: Slim to none.
16: Slim to none. You're right. Let me tell you, it's one out of 292 million. What do you think about that?
20: I knew it.
16: You knew it. Your numbers are lucky, though. Am I right?
20: I hope so.
16: Can I ask you, if you won all the money, what would you do with it?
20: Bunch of hookers and cocaine.
16: Oh, okay.
14: Back to you, Jerry. Back to you.
15: The X is the best reason to get up in the morning. Franchise Senior. We've been following you, Rick, and your family, who is now like all adults.
17: That's how sad my life is. I would put Coke first.
15: Yeah, that is a classic. How far back does that go?
17: I have no idea.
14: There he goes, another one.
17: A terabyte of audio on this computer. It could be for any time.
14: 801, first time text. Been listening since I was little. Me, my mom, and my dad listen every day.
17: Every day. Wow, how about that? That's amazing. New Text Tuesday. So that's what we'll do on Tuesdays. From now on, try to talk to some new folks. Yeah, there's a lot more than I even thought today, too.
14: Yeah,
17: about
14: here's
17: that?
14: Another one. 819, first-time texter. I stream you guys into Maryland all the time.
17: Nice. Love it, love it, love it.
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14: 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We'll get those over to Carl for you. It is a boys' club today. It's Miss Jennifer Shade out on motorcycle assignment, so just me, Nips, and Carl. And Carl, right now we're talking about single person home ownership. What can you tell us?
19: Yeah, I mean, you know, a lot of people will say, hey, you need two incomes today to afford to buy a house. But we're actually seeing a big increase in single family, single borrower home ownership. Just about 40%, 39.2% nationally. That compares to about 65.2% of all Americans. Strangely enough, Salt Lake City is the most attainable metro with a 52.2% rating of single-parent ownership, Los Angeles being the least at 24.3%. And what's interesting is that the same study showed that single-parent renters spend an alarming 40.9%, so 41% of income on housing. That's renters. And that's well above the 30% sort of dose line of affordability. So what we're seeing is an increase in single borrowers, but also single renters facing an increase. You know, Nipsey alluded to that in a couple segments earlier. But again, we're seeing, and the other thing is, we're seeing a big increase in single female home ownership. So pretty interesting, because you go back to, like, say, 1974, and females buy a home unless their husband or father signed off. That's crazy. So we come a long way. But again, it's interesting to see not only the single person home buyer, but also, we talked last week, the multi-generational home buyer. So there's been a lot of things, a lot of people trending to find ways to, make it in this economy.
21: The best of the worst.
17: Had a great day at the Academy Sports and Outdoors in York. I was there Sunday for 4 hours as we were getting ready for that whole big party in the parking lot there. But it was a hot one on that macadam. Woo-wee! Our boss was there too, in his shorts and his X shirt tucked in.
15: Oh, he had his shins out.
17: That's right. He had his shins out.
15: Shins out, wins out.
17: A lot of people who stopped by didn't even realize that was the Ron that we talk about.
14: All right.
17: Our boss.
14: Yeah, I do. Nice to meet you.
17: But he didn't even sweat. That was amazing.
15: Of course he does.
14: Nothing makes him sweat.
17: But I didn't see any, like at all, any perspiration.
15: He's cool.
14: Ron is cool as a cucumber.
17: Absolutely. Not once. So either he's got a gland problem.
14: Nips, I don't appreciate you talking about my glandular problems.
15: Because if you sweat, then the creases in your shirt don't stay.
17: Tightly tucked in. In place. Meanwhile, I'm trying to do, you know, where you kind of move forward so you don't get boob sweat?
15: Mm-hmm.
17: Jen?
15: Trying to stay off your own clothing?
17: That's right.
15: From the inside
17: out? Because I couldn't wear one of my undershirts that I usually wear. The blockade for the armpits.
14: Mm.
17: So it was just my Adidas shirt.
14: It's you against the world.
17: Oh, man. And it's just, you know, I don't want people to come up to the table and I have all kinds of boob sweat. You know what I mean?
14: I got
15: gotcha.
14: He
15: was nice, but he had circles underneath his boobs.
17: So I really don't want to look that bad, but we have so many people who are fans of this program. And let me tell you what, by the way, this ain't no nostalgia tour when I'm out. I don't go out that often, but every time I'm out.
14: It's not like Journey on an arena tour right now?
17: People love this program, and like you in particular.
14: Oh, yeah?
17: Yeah.
14: Oh, that's really good to hear.
17: Yeah, it's not like I go out and do an oldies thing. Oh, my God, I remember in 2000, blah, blah, blah. No, these are folks who love the program of all ages and types. So you can kiss my ass if you say radio's not relevant anymore, because my goodness, I met the one-eyed welder John showed up.
15: Oh, yeah, I met him. Yeah. I saw him in person recently, too.
17: He showed up as well. He was there for a while. Bruce Almighty, now Dallas Town. Sounds like some sort of countdown is going on.
14: Is there a bomb about to go off?
17: Nurse Deb was there.
14: Okay.
17: Nurse Deb was the one who told us about lying on the... confirmed you saying lying on your left side.
14: Oh, on your left side, the digestion lay.
17: Yeah. So, Nurse Deb says she's always available in case we need her assistance.
14: Oh, good. an in-house nurse. That's good to have.
17: Right. Trish and Paul, they were a lot of O's fans, too, because we registered people for Orioles tickets.
14: Okay. I did see that.
17: Yeah. Let's see. We had Dawn, the Barnstormers fan, stop by. Let's see. Oh, the Springsbury Township police officers were there. They were set up as well. I was able to talk a little body cam talk.
14: Oh, what did you learn?
17: I told one of the fine officers, I said, come over here. Get out of the sun for a couple minutes. I was like, say, while I got you.
14: Is that thing on?
17: Former People's CFO was in the house as well. You remember him?
15: Yes.
17: He was there. Dave, who works for the York Revolution, stopped by and said hi. Karen was there to say hi. Jonathan from Signature Towing stopped by to say hi. So tons of people came by. I was able to talk a little body cam, too. But it was hot. They had a dunk tank, which was great. I did not do the said dunk tank.
14: Okay, I was wondering if
15: how the water
14: look?
17: Not too bad.
14: Clear-ish?
15: Not rusty?
17: No. It was clear-ish water. And the fire department was there, too, which was great. I love when the cops are out with the community. That's always fun, too. Seeing the best. I look over to my right, and just a little kid is posing with the riot shield. That's the best visual. Smiling, holding the riot shield. Oh, my God. What a different world it is, huh?
14: Listen to that. People are out there living all kinds of different experiences.
17: I just can't picture Frank Rizzo and the cops of Philly in the 70s with the kids.
14: The last two times riot shields have been mentioned on the program was yesterday when Mexican police were holding up riot shields to stop them from throwing beers on the field.
17: That's right.
14: And now this kid holding up a riot shield.
17: Yeah, and that was crazy. But it was fun. It was a good time. They had the fire department had the little hats that people got to wear, too, which was great.
14: Did you put one on?
17: I did not. I didn't get a chance to get one. No. I didn't. I stood for about 3 hours and 40 minutes until I was forced to sit down at one point.
14: What a warrior.
17: So I didn't go down.
14: You are a warrior.
17: No, I'm not. I'm no hero. I'm no hero. And Jen, it's important to sit down before you go down.
15: Yeah.
17: Right?
15: Yeah. Hydrate.
14: I was going to say, were you hydrated?
15: Electrolytes.
17: Yeah. I
15: drank, not just water.
17: You want to know how I drank 2 full bottles of water at the remote.
14: Ooh.
15: And you didn't pee, did you?
17: No.
14: I haven't
17: since last week, Jen.
14: I just figured you were chugging your energy shots while you were there. Energy shots and iced tea.
17: Yo, but he did not. And Ron did not even, not a drop of sweat. I don't know what's going on there.
14: He can't.
17: Is he a salamander?
14: He can't let you see him sweat. That's why.
17: And then this went down. This is one of the outtakes.
4: Good afternoon, folks. It is your people's DJ Nipsey. Here we are today in York, the Academy Sports and Outdoors. You heard us talk about it on the People's Morning Show. We're at 2801 East Market Street, right next to Walmart. You cannot miss us. Come on out.
5: Nipsey sucks!
4: Thank you, sir. Nice to see you.
17: Thank you. Thank you. Very great.
15: It's been a while.
17: And, I could keep going.
14: I'd have kept it.
17: Right? It's funny. It would have been good on the air, of course. But then again, then there's somebody then there's the Academy sports person, or their corporate office.
14: Their corporate marketing person.
17: And goes,
5: What? What are you doing in the middle of the thing? You have people yelling at your disc jockeys that they suck? That's not part of our Academy Sports mission.
14: It's not part of our mission statement.
5: Nibs was out there looking like Meatloaf in Fight Club. Not true. Not true at all.
14: His name is Robert Paulson.
5: Not true. I definitely felt the extra pounds I had, though. Those extra LBs. I felt them for sure.
14: Going out in that heat, you felt it, huh?
15: Well, you sweated a couple of them out.
5: I don't know. But it was a good time. Lots of people loving the program.
15: At least dropping a lot of water weight there.
5: Yeah, water weight.
15: Hey, you know, it's interesting, though, because you were talking about the officers there. I was flying. When I came out of Dallas, I go to sit down on the plane back to Harrisburg, and I went to sit, and one guy looks at me and goes, Jen? I'm like, what? I was on a whole plane full, almost all, a whole plane full of SROs, your student, your school resource officers, who were, they had a conference in Reno.
5: That's funny.
15: They were just coming back, and they were all super nice guys. These are the folks that are, like, they're in my schools, you know, and your schools, and trying to, you know, keep kids safe. They're retired police officers from their, you know, general duties that they did, or, you know, the business that they did, and military, and they decide to go into the schools. Whole plane load of them. Super dudes.
5: Gluttons for punishment, a whole plane,
15: right?
5: Full of
15: them. Like, so you dealt with the public, now you're going into the schools? God, you must love protecting people.
5: Jesus.
15: Oh.
5: Life of either being an officer or military, then going into the schools.
15: I think after
5: find another job.
15: Yeah, after I've done this job, I'm going to go back and do some more. But they got to train and they got to do their thing. And what a, you know, nice crew, real super super crew of just
5: awesome.
15: all of our school resource officers, making sure they get their summer training.
5: There's a lot of selfless people out there.
15: There are. You know, we saw some of them with this weather and everything that's been going on, but. Lest you think everybody's on, you know, just screaming on social media. There are actually people out there doing things and trying to help other people.
5: That's right. That's right, Jennifer. I'm out there boob sweating on everybody. Oh, it was such a good time, though. I love being out amongst the people, too, because it's kind of weird when you're in the room, you know, the feedback deal.
15: It's good for us. It's good for our souls.
5: Mm-hmm.
15: Otherwise, we think it's just the three of us and you guys are eavesdropping.
14: I know. Sometimes I've really...
5: Yeah?
14: Sometimes I do feel that way.
5: This was no oldies review, I swear to God. It's amazing. You know?
15: Oh, hell. You know what?
5: Crazy.
15: People like to criticize and joke or think they can do certain things. Like, we think we can play soccer enough to criticize it, right? If people think they can do our jobs. You couldn't keep up. Yeah, look at, we got every day. Every day. Try. See you at 3:30.
5: There you go. All right. We'll take care.
14: How many World Cup games have you watched?
5: Jennifer, stop. You're being too boisterous about it. You have to be humble and say it's no big deal.
15: What the hell with that?
5: Piece of cake? No, it's easy to do.
14: Did the one-eyed welder give you a gift again this time around? Remember that time he was here in the morning?
5: Was that it with the
14: thing back there? The fishing thing?
5: Yeah.
15: The lure?
14: Yes.
5: No. He did not. No, I don't think. No gifts. No, not this time. Right. But it was great. It was great to meet him too. Like, again, to put a face to a name. Because I don't remember him. I remember him in the dark when he dropped something off before at the station. We don't really recommend that part of it. No.

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1: But we're going to talk TV talkbacks. Before we hand out those tickets, what do we got?
2: When you were out, whatever, the other week or whatever, I was talking to Jen about this. There's a TV station in NEPA, Northeast Pennsylvania. I believe it's out of Scranton. WNEP16 is what the station is called. And they do this segment on the news called Talkback 16, where they must have some sort of voicemail that people can call and,
1: of course,
2: and leave their opinions about what is on the news. So with all the hype surrounding the big boy train going across the country, some people are not as excited.
1: Go ahead.
3: You're kidding me. It's 6 p.m. Tuesday night, June the 16th, and your top story is a freight train. Are you joking? I am sure there is more important stuff out there to discover and talk about than that stupid train. If you've seen one train, you've seen them all.
4: It might be a big story that this big boy train is coming through, but it doesn't need to be on every broadcast as the top story.
5: I like trains as much as everybody else. But enough with the big boy stories, okay? You're killing me.
6: Here's the problem. People bitch because there's too much negative news. You get something happy going
1: That's
6: on,
1: great.
6: You get this.
1: Exactly.
2: Here's some more about the big boy train.
3: About that stupid big boy train. We've heard about it all week for the last 2 weeks, and now they got to hear about it again on Father's Day. Isn't there anything more important than antique car shows and that stupid train?
7: I can't understand why people have to be so mean and nasty. They're the type of people I wouldn't want to be around. I mean, if they can do a better job, then go ahead, do it. But, I mean, a lot of people are interested in what is being shown on TV, on the news, and it's also from our community. So please, stop being so ignorant and rude and just, you know, stop being on Satan's side, okay?
1: Satan's side, I believe he said.
2: The devil into this. Now, this is also one that we dealt with and we talked about during the Stanley Cup final, mm-hmm, when the tornado warnings were rolling through.
6: And poor Summer got hammered at
2: And you learned about all these small towns in Pennsylvania. Well,
1: who picks up the phone? Who's that
6: at? You wouldn't believe. I was a producer for not quite a year with the traffic people, right? So I sat in the hub and took all the stuff in. People used to call because they didn't like the amount of mascara TV person was on.
1: You imagine calling up and talking about someone's makeup?
2: Ridiculous.
6: You remember, because I was sitting in the hub and somebody said, will you tell that young girl that's on TV telling me about the traffic that she looks like a prostitute? She has too much mascara and eyeshadow on.
1: Man, who's hating on a train?
6: They didn't like people's hair. They will call about anything. We see it. The amount of just nasty bitching is constant.
1: I've seen enough of this train.
6: This is new for people on social media, relatively new. This is what we do for a living right here.
2: And turn my audio back on.
1: I thought I was an a-hole. Go ahead.
8: Look, I'm not trying to get on your silly little talkback radio. The fact you guys are taking away from the NHL playoffs, Stanley Cup finals, to tell us about a little rain coming through, tell us to wear a helmet, tell us to lock ourselves in the bathroom. Are you kidding me? It's the Stanley Cup playoffs. This is playoff.
1: Wow.
8: I'm disgusted. I'm going to call the mayor.
1: Yeah. Whoa, you do that, buddy. Call the mayor.
2: Going to call the mayor.
6: Yeah. I'm disgusted. So that was during the playoffs. And look what just happened this past weekend. We actually had an emergency in several different places.
5: On your Comcast, saying that he's complaining about the sports that was canceled because you're about the weather. The weather came on and canceled the sports. and he's going to call the mayor? Oh, my God. Call the mayor and complain about the roads. Never mind a sports show.
9: To all these people that are complaining about the sports thing being cut off last night for the warning or tornado and storms, huh? I think you all are sick in the head.
1: Sounds
9: what
1: like
9: would
1: my
9: happen
1: grandmother.
9: If we were gotten a tornado?
1: My old grandma.
9: We complained. We were not warned.
1: Alba, is that
9: so, just look up in the sky and say, God, thank God we did not have a tornado.
2: There's another one that I saw that it was like another old person calling. They're like, why don't any young people ever call into this?
6: Text Club, grew up watching WNEP. They've been doing talk back for about 30 years at least.
2: Really?
6: Love the clip.
2: So here is one from just a couple weeks ago.
10: Yeah, I'm calling about
2: Hold on. This is from the Nathan's Hot Dog Eating Contest at Hershey Park.
10: Yeah, I'm calling about our fabulous 250th birthday, okay? You're showing something on the news from Pennsylvania about people gorging themselves in a hot dog eating contest. And then you're talking about the big hot dog eating contest in New York. Well, some of us don't want to see people gorging themselves on food like that. There are starving people and hungry people in this world. And to me, that just shows the lunacy and the idiocracy of this society, this put such disgusting stuff on. You really, really need
1: that
10: to
1: sounded
10: stop.
1: Like. By the way, that sounded like Charles Nelson Reilly. If you're old, you know who that is. Go ahead.
10: It's not chilly. It's not cold. It's not cool. It's humid, and the sun's not out. Sounds like you all need to move to Florida. And boy, where I hate to live every day miserable like you people do. It's been pretty nice out. It's been not too hot. And not the blaring sun. I don't know what you're all complaining about. Father's Day weekend was beautiful. Race weekend was beautiful. It's been beautiful. It's not cold. Shut up.
1: That's so great.
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1: 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Going to talk about equity now, the highest Q1 in years, Carl. Break that down for the rest of us.
24: Yeah, Nip, so, I mean, homeowners pulled an estimated $47 billion in equity in the first quarter. That's the highest first quarter withdrawal since 2021. And the primary mediums are going to be HELOCs, home equity loans making up about 54%. Cash out finances are the rest. So what we're seeing are people who are now getting out of that psychological like handcuffs of I can't refinance because I have a low rate. Rates are higher, too. Oh, wow, this makes sense. I'm going to increase my cash flow dramatically. So, you know, home equity is a way to keep your low rate and then take out the equity that's there. But a cash out refinance is a way to do a fixed rate and maybe convert everything. And again, a lot of people who had mortgage insurance, especially on government loans, that adds to the savings because even if your rate's a little higher, you're getting rid of that big monthly payment. And then by consolidating debts and doing other things, you find yourself, even at a slightly higher rate, you're finding yourself in a much improved cash flow position. So, you know, when we're looking at this, right now there's roughly $11 trillion with a T, trillion, in equity available. Some borrowers still not willing to leave their, you know, old COVID rates. So right now, those people who are in that category are taking the home equities. Those who are thinking, I'm just looking for great cash flow, are doing the other way, going to a cap a refinance, cash out refinance. But again, you know, we're seeing a lot of this right now where people are tapping their 401ks, they're tapping their equity. There's so many things going on where people are trying to make ends meet. So again, this is where we are in the economy right now with everything, the cost of everything going up, people are trying to find ways to, you know, stay afloat and stay ahead of the game.
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20: But by tomorrow morning, folks, the heat is really going to be a problem.
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20: We're going to have several days of triple-digit temperatures and high humidity all across the area.
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1: Blackstone Cherry, all great. Really, just top-notch. Loud, too. Loud is loud, loud, loud. Holy cow. Shinedown, to me, is as loud as AC/DC was that I've heard. Honest to God.
2: You have to reach over the pyro. They had a lot of fire.
1: I felt
2: going.
1: The pyro as well. I did.
2: Any idea?
1: TSO like pyro.
2: Yeah.
1: Felt my face get hot.
2: Like Barry the drummer in the back, who it's close. It is very close to him.
1: They're all very close to that, too.
2: You got to be on your marks and where you need to be. It's no joke. Just so you can have a good time and go, ooh, ah, oh my God. Ooh.
1: Woo! The pyro was great. Warrior Gannon here, Brent. Talk about them on stage was unbelievable.
2: They
1: I was
2: weren't
1: stunned
2: going
1: by that.
2: To do Get Up. I don't think that was on their set list.
1: Which these bands never change stuff up, which is cool.
2: So they decided to do that. You have a good time?
1: Who, me?
2: Yeah.
1: Sure. We had a great time.
2: Yeah, it was a great show.
1: But I saw the backstage stuff with you and Hawaiian Chris James and Gannon.
2: Well, we were there with and Children's Miracle Network and Jennifer Gilbranson and, our buddy Vid and those guys from Torchbearers and all these folks, because there's a lot of crossovers going on here. And this was the last show on this leg of the tour. And they backstagers, the last show on the tour, their section of it as it was. That's why the Silly String came out at the end. There's a little end of tour pranks, even though they're working and then they're coming back for the next set of things that they're doing. But when I was talking to Brett downstage, where we were doing the meet and greet with Warrior Gannon and his family and some others that were down there. And it was amazing to see these guys after all these years exactly the same. Work, work, work mentality. I said something to Brent about work. I said, you get a week off? He goes, no, there's no time off. I'm going. We're going and going. So they're doing some other small projects across the country. Then they get back together and there's really no time off for them. They're just going to keep working. But eternally thankful to all ex-listeners for the support. Right down to the crew. One of the guys who works for the band, his name is Rizzo, and Phil and all these folks. Just totally thankful to every single ex-listener who supported them since the very first single. All those years ago. It was absolutely outstanding. Great show by all accounts. One of the best shows. Top three shows. Top show all time for some. Even with people who've seen them before, like Shinedown Nut, who I got a picture with, Nikki.
1: The Brad Arnold bit was great. The little tribute for Three Doors Down I thought was nice. I didn't even get it at first. I went, oh my God, that's right.
2: Well, yeah, and because they did Kryptonite. Like it was a little, yeah. So just, yeah, it was, there were moments that just were breathtaking coming out in the crowd. The audio was good. And I noticed with some of you sharing, the audio on your phones is scary good. Did you hear any, did you open any audio up on any of the clicks that you were doing?
1: Mm-hmm. I saw some of the, yeah.
2: That was really good. But it was outstanding. So thank you to everybody that came out, everybody that supported. And also to those of you, like our friend Mark McIntyre, who immediately called me to tell me that when I did my little live video going in, that I showed everybody my credit card online.
1: Oh. Oh, my goodness. I'm sorry to hear that.
2: I did a quick video going in, right? Because we're working and we want people to know what we're doing. So I thought, okay, I'll share. I can tell you, never in my life have I had my credit card in my hand like that. Usually it's secure in my front pocket, not the back, front pocket. You know, I have a routine for things when I go to work and do this stuff. And for whatever reason, I was shifting things around, happened to have it in my hand as I was saying, hey, oh, look at what we're going to do. Here we're going in and, you know, have a little fun. And I was waving my hand around in front of the camera, send it out to the entire world and any scammer or hack that's out there, right there. Within 30 seconds, I want to thank everyone who got me. 30 seconds, somebody has a screenshot saying, Jen, you don't want to do this. Get that down. It was already locked at that point. I realized just as I was sending it what I'd done. I had about 30 or 40 people contact me on all platforms saying, oh, my God, you just showed your card. And then some people were talking about me in third person like I don't see it. I think she showed her credit card. Do you think she knows that? I'm like, I do, because I'm an idiot.
1: That's the difference between you and my feed. No one would tell me. I don't think anybody would notice.
3: Canceled. Yeah, they'd be using your card. Yeah.
2: Canceled
3: immediately. People would be in the comments going, shh,
1: well, you got a lot of safety people in your feed.
2: Oh, my.

0: My God.
1: Who care about safety. I don't know how else to say
0: thank you. In the snap of a
1: how
0: finger.
1: How do I say that? I don't know. What
0: thanks
1: that
0: was a good way to put it. Everyone. Everyone who tried to help me out there. But yeah, I canceled that. I was really bummed too because it was a number I could remember. Unfortunately, so could all the scammers and hacks out there. So
1: nobody called you an idiot. Believe me. Believe me.
0: I was just stupid.
1: Believe me.
0: I was so annoyed. But what a great night. What a great night.
1: They almost had a really exciting adventure for their last show of the tour because I almost fainted walking all the way from the floor back up to the seats.
0: Oh, really?
1: That's a long walk from the floor, Vince. I was trying to fist bump some people, fans of the program, while maintaining my steps up and also not eating it.
0: Right. What's your
2: it is a long walk up there from the floor at the Giants Center. I will say.
0: Once you all get in your seats and we're trying to go back to ours and you're all sitting there watching us, our biggest concern is whether or not we're going to fall on the stairs.
2: Yes.
0: Mm. In front of the entire crowd.
1: Yes. And you know it'll be me. I'll never live it down.
2: Those big shell tops of yours.
1: Sorry about Jordan's. If anybody caught a picture of me, please send it in. Please send all your pictures in.
0: I still have some stuff to share. And what?
1: Well, go ahead.
0: To the one young lady that was with her husband that I was in her way. When you're in the front third of the house, maybe within, I don't know, three rows of the front, your demand for personal space will probably go unheeded. Just say it. Who's going to a concert in the front third of the house, right up in the front, wanting personal space?
1: Personal space, I don't know. That's a good one.
0: Well, I guess this individual decided that she should have it, and we had to be where we were, and she didn't like that, Nips, while we were waiting to go work.
1: I saw the Beatles. Not the Beatles, but the Beatles with a D. Their fam was there. I saw them and said hi.
0: The Beatle family.
1: Mm-hmm. The Beatles. Not the Beatles, but the Beatles. Yeah, it was a really good show.
2: You know who I saw this weekend on the Jersey Boardwalk?
1: Wheatus.
2: Sponge.
0: The whole band?
2: Yes.
0: What were they doing?
2: Down in Seaside, they were having some music festival this past weekend.
1: Oh, nice.
2: Sponge and Tonic were the headliners.
0: Oh, yeah, and a bunch of people went to see them.
2: It was basically okay. Wheatus. Bands that have one song.
1: Was it sad? Was it sad?
2: That was, it was energizing. No.
1: You know, I love Sponge.
0: Yeah, what's the name of the lead singer? Or what's his name again? I can't think of it. Was he still skinny?
2: It seemed like it, yeah.
0: Okay.
2: He was rocking around. He was gyrating. Like, look at this guy. And then the next day, they had some sort of semi-pro wrestling going on there in the same spot. TCW.
1: Yeah, they do a lot of wrestling now, right out in just like
2: anywhere. It was right there on the boardwalk, right there. They built the whole ring. They had the whole show going on.
1: Yeah, that's great. I have noticed that recently. There's a lot of that.
0: Vinnie Dombrowski, I think that's who I'm talking about.
2: Oh, okay.
1: My hey guys, thanks for tickets. Nipsey, I'm sorry my friend came over and hugged you and your son unexpectedly. People love to make sure that I'm having a good time at a show. That's always the thing too. I don't look like I'm enjoying myself enough at times. So we'll go, hey, come on, man. But Brink gives a lot of instructions out, too. When I was right in the crossfire, I made sure I stood up a couple times. I don't want to be the one sitting there when he says, get up, put the fist up. I have to make sure I follow the law.
2: You don't want to be there eating your ham sandwich.
0: I was running a video as I was running up the steps going out to go get back in the seat. Not the best pick, but caught a picture of Jen with me on my phone. And then my friend was the one who was sitting on the aisle next to me, got a fist bump from Nips.
1: Yeah. There you go. That was me trying not to faint. Back up. Oh, it was such a good show. And Blackstone Cherry was great. Coheed and Cambria.
2: Yeah, how was Coheed and Cambria?
1: Good. I don't know. I'm not real familiar with them.
0: They're more on the progressive rock side. Real prog rock. Nips. His voice has a Geddy Lee tone. Would you disagree?
1: No, that's good. Yeah, perfect way to put it.
0: I thought sound is always varies, you know, between the openers and the headliners, but I thought they were much better live. I think I've seen the ones before. It was a long time ago, but I think they're a better live band to me than the recorded aspect of it. I enjoyed that more.
1: It was loud. I don't care what you say.
0: It was loud.
1: I cannot believe how loud that was. Short of the Cannons with AC/DC, this is loud. Because Brett, he's not got a high voice, like a high register. So, you know what I'm saying? It's kind of all up at a certain level.
0: His voice cuts through.
1: Man, and it sounds so much like those records too, doesn't it?
0: I have never.
1: I really enjoy that skill.
0: Yeah, I've never seen them like just do a better job. And they were 100% all in, even for the last show, where bands can be very tired from being out on the road. You have no idea what it's like to over and over and over again do the same thing with the expectations from the crowd that they... I don't think they have to feel like they meet them, because I just think they do. I think they've got a connection with their audience like you will very rarely ever see. And what I did learn is that they open seats up at the last minute. So never surrender, never give up on trying to find a ticket. Because at just a couple days prior, I looked at Nips right as we were going backstage. Remember, I said, look, they got them wrapped around the horn up there in the 200s. And Riz said, yeah, they opened up some at the very last minute to try to get more people in the building.
1: Mm-mm-mm. They were pretty good seats. They weren't too bad, the ones they opened up either. Wasn't like a... I've gone to shows of obstructed view. Have you ever seen a show obstructed view?
0: Yes.
2: Yeah, last time I saw Springsteen, it was from right behind the stage.
1: That's right. I've watched many a band through the cables. Yeah. You know what I mean?
0: Eddie from Denver, it was a pleasure meeting you with your wife. Thanks for sending the picture. Yes, I just got it. Thank you. That was cool. Very cool.
1: We have a lot of fun.
0: And I'm sorry if my hat hit a couple people.
1: Check out the socials. There's pictures of Brent and Gannon. Far all over the place.
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0: We are back with Carl from Freedmont Mortgage and your People's Morning Show. It's the best of the worst going on. 800-955-8508 is the Freedmont number, and we have our socials. But we do have an email. So when we give this out and say, send us something at morningzo1057.com and you have a question that we can share, we do that. This is from Keith T. in Shippensburg. Hi, I wanted your opinion on this. President Trump is all over the Fed to lower rates. Now that his guy is the next Fed president, does this mean lower rates?
1: You know, it's interesting. The Fed's supposed to be apolitical, so they shouldn't, you know, be at the president's whim. But there's some people who think this guy could be. But I don't know. It's really hard to say. I mean, in this case, I think that, as we talked about in the first segment, you know, the new Fed chair, she just got a sworn in on Friday. And, you know, he's got his work cut out for him. He was a big advocate of lowering rates and fighting inflation, letting inflation go too hot too long. And now he's going to find himself inheriting just that same situation. So how will he handle it? And it'll be interesting to see. But like I said, a lot of people think that we won't see any, rate cuts this year. And there's about a 30% chance of a rate hike near the end of the year, probably December. Now, if inflation cools, if this war ends, if gas prices come down, if other things happen that can quell the inflationary pressures, then I think it gives him some more latitude and some more options. But at this point, if I had to lay down a bet, I don't gamble, but if I had to lay down a bet, I would say this. I think he's going to explore different methods of quantitative easing to try to help keep rates relatively stable, maybe a bit lower. And then he's a big advocate of thinking that artificial intelligence, some other things will actually help slow inflation and create a market where things make more sense. So my gut is he'll probably, like I said, do some kind of QE type stuff and hope that his theory on artificial intelligence will come into effect. But again, there's a lot of things going on out there. We talked last week about stagflation. And that's when you have unemployment rising, your GDP is not going strong, and and inflation is rising. So right now we're kind of looking at all three of those as being prevalent. I think we can avoid it, but again, it's interesting. We have this change now with the Fed chair. His Powell's term came up. Trump could have renominated if he wanted to, but you saw he's been tired of him for the last 2 years. So we knew this was coming. In fact, you know, President Trump threatened to fire Powell about a year ago, which was also unprecedented. So Powell made it through the end of his term. I'm not going to say unscathed, but he made it through. And like I said, he's going to do something a little bit unique by staying on as a Fed governor for a little while longer. So it'll be interesting to see. But right now we're seeing a lot more dissent in the voting governors. So it's going to be a lot of work for Mr. Warsh.
2: The best of the worst.
3: San Francisco. Cloudy morning here. And some rain on the way. You heard there. Half inch to an inch possible. But either way, you'll be dancing along to this one. You want to be starting something? It's Michael Jackson on the beat.
4: Very nice.
3: Man, I should go back to the Top 40 radio.
4: Am I Bob? Are you Bob? My Tom?
3: No, I'm
4: who? I'm Bob.
5: Oh, I wish I could have played this on the radio. I mean, I know I am now, but I mean, in an official capacity. But the name of the game, this, on the heels of the Michael Jackson movie, breaking box office records.
3: Sounds of Michael Jackson. You're all familiar with the and the of Michael Jackson. But now we will determine if you'd be able to tell what it is just from a single snippet from the song.
5: Just from a single...
3: Okay. Yes.
5: I am a super fan.
3: You are a super fan.
5: Have been a fan since I was young. I picked up on Thriller and then went back and heard Off the Wall and all that stuff and then followed him through his demise. Even through the years of working at rock radio to the detriment of my career.
0: The detriment of your career.
5: The detriment of my career. Jennifer, many program directors didn't love talk of Michael Jackson. This was not this or that enough.
3: Not even when he was with Slash and Eddie Van Halen? They didn't let you?
5: It was always a pass, but never, no. Never
0: Dirty really. Diana almost got there, but not.
5: So go ahead and hit it, Vince.
3: All right, so we've got, what, I think we've got like six or seven of them here. So I will play you a small clue, and then the answer will have the full sound for you. So are you ready?
5: I am ready. You are up and loaded and ready to go.
3: All right, here we go. Here is the first one. Tell me what song this is from. You want to hear it one more time?
5: Yes.
0: Come on, Nibs.
5: Don't stop till you get enough. Right?
3: That is correct, my friend.
5: I can't do it.
0: Did you do it all night after you saw the movie?
5: Yeah.
0: Did you do it in the car on the way home?
5: It was stuck in my head for... this music's been stuck in my head for days.
3: You can't get rid of it.
5: Oh, days.
3: The ultimate earworm.
5: Yeah.
3: All right, so the first one, yeah. Don't stop till you get enough.
5: And that Jafar Jackson, you know, Jermaine's kid looks... I mean, it was uncanny.
3: It's uncanny.
5: Uncanny.
3: Man. One for one so far.
5: Okay, here we go.
3: Here is clue number two.
5: Jeez.
0: You're a good name that tuner.
5: Man.
3: All right, ready? Here it is again.
5: Okay.
3: I like
5: it. Oh, wait, no. I got it. Wait. Smooth Criminal. I used to love this song. So somebody covered it.
3: What, Alien Ant Farm? You didn't like that version?
5: I liked it at first, the first 5,000 times. But yeah, I've had about enough for that.
0: You had the red jacket, right?
5: I did not. No, My family couldn't afford the red jacket.
0: Did you have a glove?
5: I had a glove, sure.
3: Did you have a hat?
5: No hat.
3: No hat? But you had a shimmering glove?
5: There was no zipper. They didn't make the zipper jacket available at Kmart. Okay? It was nowhere to be found.
0: With a blue light special one?
5: No. We were not shopping at the stores that had the red zipper jacket or the white glove. Unless they made a Husky size.
3: Two for two so far.
5: Right.
3: Let's see if you can get clue number three.
5: The way you make me feel. Damn!
6: The way you make me feel. The way you make me feel. You really turn me on.
3: Didn't even have to play the clue a second time.
0: Living up to the expectation, Nips.
3: If you had
5: that noise.
3: If you had to pick one, what would you say is your favorite Michael Jackson song?
5: Glad you asked me that question. I think it's Beat It.
3: Okay.
5: Has to be.
3: All right.
5: I think so, yeah. A little bit. But I'd say I'll give you a five, okay? But that beat is number one.
3: Okay.
5: I also love Thriller. And Another Part of Me. Probably Billie Jean and Man in the Mirror.
3: All right. Very good.
5: It's tough.
3: The quiz continues now with this clue. You ready?
5: A movie is definitely okay for a 9-year-old, says the text club. Is it okay? It definitely is okay.
3: So family friendly. on the fence of family friendly.
5: You know, the burn scene is pretty scary, I gotta say. You know?
3: Yeah.
5: And they didn't do it like, what's the word? It wasn't gratuitous. It was just like really real.
3: Yeah.
5: That's the only thing I would be slightly concerned about. But music-wise, please. There's nothing complicated about this at all.
3: All right, next clue. Are you ready?
5: I'm ready. Black or white? So old that song, I remember I heard the world premiere of that on that FM 97.
3: Oh, yeah?
5: from my stinking dorm as well, believe it or not.
3: All right, so we've got, let's see, one, two, we got two left, all right? Are you ready?
5: I'm far from a savant. You'd have to be brilliant to be a savant. Just the lucky.
0: You know you're Michael Jackson.
3: This has been pretty impressive.
5: Come on, please.
3: I played all of these for my girlfriend last night, and she maybe got one out
5: Look
3: of these.
5: Look how I usually do, though. I know it would involve you giving me some credit.
0: But
5: actually,
0: you,
5: I know
0: you
5: it's
0: love
5: hard.
0: This through the process.
5: I could do it with a lot of bands.
0: You love Michael Jackson through your life.
5: I sure have. That's right.
3: All right, you ready for the next clue?
5: Man, it's been tough, too. Two program. Yeah, go ahead. Go ahead. I'm just thinking back. Go ahead.
7: All right.
5: Leave me alone.

0: right, we've got one more here. Ooh, get yourself together.
1: Excuse me.
2: Can you imagine they had to go? They had to go and fight MTV about playing his videos?
0: I saw something about that the other day.
3: Explain, Dibs.
2: Well, in 1983, MTV didn't play black artists. Who wanted this country so banged up? That's not even that long ago. Michael Jackson had to go with his manager and threaten his record company to get the stuff on MTV. Ugh, ridiculous.
0: I was watching a...
2: J.J. Jackson's black, for God's sakes!
0: I was watching a reel yesterday from the guy that directed the Men in Black movie.
2: Okay.
0: That Michael Jackson was in, and he tells the whole story about how that whole thing went down. That Michael Jackson being in the Men in Black movie.
2: Was he in that movie?
0: He has a small cameo.
2: Oh, my God. I didn't even know that.
0: He has a small cameo where he plays Agent M. And he has like a, like a Zoom-type conversation with Rip Torn's character.
2: You must be making this up.
0: I am not making it up. I'll find it, and I'll send it to you.
2: He
0: talks about how Michael didn't want to come out of the trailer because he was nervous that he wasn't going to do a good job, and the guy who was the director didn't really want him in the movie in the first place, but Sony Records, because Sony was making the Men in Black movies, they pushed to have Michael Jackson in the movie.
3: The world has no idea how much of this stuff goes on.
0: And that the original idea Michael wasn't down with, they originally wanted him to play an alien in the movie. And he told them no, that he wanted to be, you know, a man in black.
2: Constantly fighting him, too. I mean, that's another huge takeaway from the process. No one ever listens to anybody, even Michael Jackson. He wants to do new music, new album, new ideas. God, so
3: well,
2: hard
3: they
2: to get.
3: They like the formula when it works. And then somebody becomes artist, and then they drift out of the public, the general pop. And that could be pop as in popular. And they want to be true artists, and then they get lost from the moneymaker.
2: I guess I'm just cruddy because anybody puts any slop out now. That's what I'm, what I mean? That's what I'm bitter about. Is there any more? Did I kill it?
0: One final clue.
2: All right. Well, that sounded like nothing.
0: All right, ready?
2: Man in the mirror.

0: What are your favorite songs? You give me your top three.
1: I would probably put Smooth Criminal up there as one of the top songs. Let's see, out of the ones that I've got here, I'm trying to think. Smooth Criminal is probably definitely number one for me when it comes to Michael Jackson songs.
0: Fadi, do you have a favorite, or they're they all just blend together?
2: Man in America is one of my daughter's favorite songs, and I like it too. I like Dirty Diana.
1: Oh, that is good,
2: the rock factor, and Jennifer Batten playing on that. And then Scream with Janet.
0: Oh, yes.
1: We were watching that music video the other day, too.
2: Definitely my top.
0: Left completely out of the movie altogether, Janet.
2: Who?
0: Janet Jackson left totally out of the movie. As far as
2: that's
0: concerned.
2: Or she didn't want to be in it.
0: No, I don't think so. I think that's what it actually was.
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2: 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And we all have our socials. Make sure you're following Carl and Freedmont Mortgage because there might be something you need to know tomorrow, next day, or maybe even something you can look up today as you scroll on through. So we go through all these points. We've been talking about a lot of different things. And sometimes we get our little mats out and you tell us a story. And so you have one. And wait a minute. It says, choose wisely. It scares me, Nips.
21: Yeah, so a story from a realtor. And they were looking at a house. And the realtor, the listing agent, didn't even want to talk about the house. All they want to talk about is themselves. I'm the top realtor. I've closed more loans than, you know, this month than you probably do in a year, blah, blah, blah, whatever. And this was a pretty successful realtor. And it's just a turn off that they went back to their client like, look, if you really want the house, we can go through it, but it's going to be a nightmare. This agent is ridiculous, blah, blah, blah. And the agent wasn't even from the area. Like, I don't know how they got the listing, but I think they were closer to Philadelphia. But they decided not to put an offer to the house. And apparently the house is still on the market. So a lot of realtors are talking about, like, yeah, this guy's so arrogant that no one even wants to deal with him. Ugh. So imagine listing your house and maybe his arrogance impressed the seller, like, oh, this guy's great. You know, he's going to sell the house. But it's been on the market, I think, for like 48 days. And I think it's priced well from what the realtor says. It's like the price isn't bad. It just, everyone's afraid. Everyone just doesn't want to go through dealing with this guy because just talking to him is a nightmare. They can't imagine going through the transaction with him. So when you're,
22: that's unbelievable. It's unbelievable.
21: You're choosing a realtor, whether it's to buy a house or sell a house, you got to interview him like it's a job interview, ask questions, everything else. And then, you know, even when you're interviewing, say interview four realtors, you can ask them, hey, what do you know so-and-so and see what they say. They're not going to badmouth them, but you can probably tell by body language what's going on. But there's an easier way, too. You can just call us. We know pretty much every realtor that's least doing business. So, you know, we can tell you, hey, if you're looking to sell or looking to buy, after talking to you a couple minutes, we get a feel for what your goals are. So if you're trying to buy something on the water, we can find someone that has experience there. You're trying to buy, find someone who wants down in the city, we know someone's, you know, realtors are experienced there. But we can put you in the right direction, give you two or three realtors that are the best at what you're trying to do. And this way you can interview them. It's a free service. And, of course, it also makes sense to make sure you're choosing the right lender because you don't want to make a
0: 30-year mistake by choosing the wrong lender.
21: There you go. There's the man who tied for first on the quiz last week. He remembers. <That's right. laughs> Anyway, you can reach us evenings, days, weekends. You know the drill. We're here for you, even today.
3: The best of the worst.
0: Vince, listen closely.
1: Okay.
0: I'm going to play you a song. I want you to tell me the artist and the name of the song. Don't make any reaction first. Jennifer and the people. Do you think he knows who this is?
2: Yes.
0: So 5 seconds in, Jennifer, you've determined that you think Vince will know who and what this is.
2: I don't know. It's hard to figure him out. She's like the wind through my tree. But I said yes.
0: This is a tough one. I don't know.
1: Can I give you my answer? Next
0: to me. You probably do know, yeah.
1: Just because of stuff, I'm putting puzzle pieces together.
0: Go ahead.
1: I do believe this is Christopher Cross.
0: No. Incorrect!
2: Oh, that's it. I had faith.
0: You really thought it was, too, didn't you?
1: Well, because we had talked about it not that long ago, that you were like, oh, do you think I could get Christopher Cross songs?
2: I could kind of see how you would say that.
0: Oh, yeah.
2: But you're a recent newcomer to Yacht Rock as a collection.
0: Listen to the hook. Here we go.
2: This isn't Yacht Rock, is it?
0: It's not Yacht Rock, no.
1: She's like the wind. Song is She's Like the Wind, right? I figured that out. I don't know who it is.
0: Patrick Swayze.
1: Oh, okay. All right.
0: Yeah?
1: Okay.
0: Have you seen Dirty Dancing?
1: I actually, well, yeah, because remember
0: we talked about this, right?
1: I watched it that one time and gave a report on it. I have actually asked this as a trivia question before, but I don't think I've ever heard the song before. Because it's on the soundtrack for Dirty Dancing, right?
0: I'm pretty sure,
1: yeah.
0: I think so. I feel like maybe he pushed his way into getting on the soundtrack.
1: Yeah.
0: But it's not bad.
1: I've asked this as a trivia question.
2: This is marketing. He can sing.
0: Take it, Jen. Jenny didn't take it.
2: No. I gave it back.
0: Broke it.
2: I don't want it.
4: Nobody puts baby in a corner.
0: Patrick Swayze. Cross is a good guess, though. Well done. We'll take care of his business. We'll come back.
2: Wait, Nibs. Yesterday, summer movie watch, Ferris Bueller's Day Off was free. Not behind a paywall.
0: Ugh.
2: So I was trying to explain to the younger members of the family that Jennifer Grey is in it, but is not what she looks like anymore. That's not her nose anymore.
0: No.
2: I had to explain who Charlie Sheen was. That hurt.
0: Oh, I never was madly in love with Ferris Bueller's Day Off like people my age and older now.
2: Well, you're wrong.
0: There you have it.
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Now you don't need

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